Stone Sour Through Glass. It's Rock 100.5, the legendary Cat. I am Cameron Buchholz. And the battle for Cat Fest is concluding soon at the Diamond Ballroom. The final round is Saturday, August 15th. A bunch of bands have been competing, and one will be crowned to open Cat Fest on Saturday, August 22nd. So show up at the Diamond on Saturday, August 15th. 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All the details at cat.com, diamondballroom.com. I will be there being a judge. And Tratura is playing Neanderthal Jones, Atris, Day Chaser, Assault and Flattery, Sacred Rose, and Boofing Molly. Just based on the band names. I mean, I don't think I've heard any of these local bands before. So just based on the band names, there are a couple here that I hope don't win. Just because I feel like the names are terrible, but you know, whatever. We'll see what happens on stage at the Diamond Ballroom Saturday, August 15th, the conclusion of Battle for Cat Fest.

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Jelly Roll, dead man walking. He's definitely been walking and probably running and absolutely taking Ozempic. It's Rock 100.5 KATT. I am Cameron Buchholz, and we are mere weeks away from CatFest. 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
2: Currently 96 degrees and sunny tonight, overnight low of 80, tomorrow high of 100, highs above 100 for the next few days, but then on Monday we get below 100 with a high of 99, and then actually next Friday it's looking like the high will be below 90, so I appreciate that and I'm looking forward to it.

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Heathens, 21 Pilots, Rock 100.5 KATT. It's Cameron Buchholz. And lots of opportunities to get yourself some Cat Anniversary trading cards. We've been pumping them out and giving them away. And you've got three opportunities this weekend to get some. Tomorrow, Jake Daniels is going to be at Lucky Star Casino in Watonga from 2 to 6. And he will have those trading cards in hand. Then on Saturday from 1 to 3, Jay Ramone going to be at David Stanley Chrysler Jeep and Dodge. Then from 4 to 6, Brad is going to be at Ink Hub Tattoo 36th and May. So three opportunities to get those anniversary trading cards this weekend. Hit cat.com for all the details, locations, times, and that sort of thing.

Quiet Riot, come on, feel the noise. And Quiet Riot, currently without a lead singer, Jizzy Pearl, who has been singing for the band since they kind of came back with Rudy Sarzo a few years ago. And he left the band like a couple weeks ago. And they put on social media they were looking for a new lead singer and people can submit. So I guess if you're a singer, go to the Quiet Riot Facebook page or whatever and get the info and submit. And maybe they'll hire you. I don't know. It seems like there's just a revolving door of lead singers in that band. Like, I don't think anyone has stayed there more than a few years ever since Kevin DeBro passed away. But, you know, whatever. It's a band that only has one original member anyway, and Rudy Sarzo, the bass player. So, yeah,

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7: Do I even need to tell you the temperature right now? It doesn't matter. It's way too damn hot, and it's going to stay that way for at least the next week or so. Though I guess by the end of next week, we might have a little bit lower temperatures, but just brutal for at least the next few days.

Don't Fear the Reaper, Blue Oyster Cult, Rock 100.5, The Legendary Cat. It's Cameron Buchholz, so I am getting out of here. Steve Gorman is in after 10, and I'm going to leave you with some Rage. It's Bulls on Parade.

0: Corey. Hey, Sabi, I really want this commercial to be different.
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0: 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Hey, Sabi. 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
20: Across the country right now, at this very moment, there are probably arguments taking place about who's doing more of the housework, the homework, the shuttling of kids from this activity to that. It's true. By and large, women do more of this than men, but doesn't have to be that way. And if you and your spouse can level that playing field, it's going to make both of you and your kids happier. Psychologist Yelena Kecmanovic says this might be how you get there. As hard as it might be at first, try to think of your partner like a teammate, not an adversary. Learn how to do some of the chores your partner does to get a better understanding of how much effort something takes. And finally, take the time to acknowledge what the other person is doing. And every now and then, even express your appreciation. That'll go a long way. I'm Dr. Sanjay Gupta, helping you live a better life.
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0: The best part of the day begins now. It's time to get your rock on with Steve Gorman and April Rose. It's Steve Gorman Rocks. Welcome to the show.
1: All hands on deck. Ramming speed. 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

0: 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And that's where they've been now. 35 years ago this month, April, Enter Sandman hit the airwaves.
1: Do you remember when it came out? Did it just blow your ears off? Were you taken by it?
0: It was obvious, like, oh, they're about to take that giant leap. Like, they were big already. But this was the first real instant radio, oh, that's a hit. And it just meant that, you know, years of building up the biggest cult following in the world was about to be, oh, everyone's going to love this band. It was truly like dropping a match into a, you know, a gas fire. Like, here it goes. And they blew up. And they've really seemed to have done okay since then.
1: Like a blaze of glory, Steve.
0: Well, it's exactly what it was. And speaking of blaze of glory, April.
1: Yes.
0: Here's Bon Jovi.
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0: Foreigner with Cold as Ice on Steve Gorman Rocks. That's from the 1977 self-titled debut album from Foreigner. The band put together in 1976 by guitarist Mick Jones and singer Lou Gramm. The name Foreigner, pretty simple. Three of these guys were Brits. Three of these guys were Americans. Wherever they went in the world, half the band were foreigners. Pretty simple. Mick Jones was talking about that song, Cold as Ice, not that long ago, and he said, you know, subconsciously, you draw from things that happened in your past. You came out of relationships, pain, heartache. Love can be so intense and so deep, and then suddenly you lose it. Like many songwriters, inspired by true events, if you will. When I first heard Cold as Ice, I'd never had a breakup. I was in sixth grade, I think. But that doesn't mean I couldn't relate to it. I could relate to the breakup I was going to have later, maybe. You know, there's so many song lyrics, so many songs that hit us in a way that we don't really understand. But that's the beauty of art. You're trying to make sense of the human condition. You're trying to express something that other people relate to. Whether they've walked a mile in your shoes or not, people do relate. A 12-year-old kid in Kentucky hears Cold as Ice and thinks, man, I know what you mean, Mick. Even though I didn't know what he meant. Music, the ultimate, most universal, most visceral art form. God, I love music.
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35: 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Call 844-446-7626. Now, let's get back to the music. This is Steve Gorman Rocks.

James Gang, Funk 49 on Steve Gorman Rocks. Why not 48? Why not 50? Well, who cares? Doesn't matter. It's a bad jam. You can call that song anything you want. I'm going to dig it. 38 Special came out of Jacksonville, Florida, at a time when it was good to be a rock band from Jacksonville, Florida. Here's Hold On Loosely. Steve Gorman Rocks the Cat.

38 special, Hold On Loosely on Steve Gorman Rocks. That's good advice for a relationship. It's great advice for a rock band. So many bands have had trouble keeping together, staying together, because it means so much to each member. Everybody squeezes so tight, and there's no air, there's no celebration, there's no real life. Everybody's trying to control things that aren't meant to be controlled. A great rock band is an amoeba. It changes shape. It morphs over time. The best bands understand that. A lot of bands are left hitting their heads against the wall trying to figure out, where did we go wrong? Pink Floyd's one of those bands. Very, very, very much Roger Waters.

0: It's time for Questionable Wisdom on Steve Gorman Rocks. Here's April Rose with tonight's question.
1: Listening on Z100 out in Missoula, we have Beth, who needs some advice.
2: Okay.
1: Now, Beth is in her late 30s, and she's been dating the same guy for about a year, and she says she hasn't met his family yet. Yeah, so Beth says her boyfriend's very close with his family. They only live 30 minutes away, and
2: get this.
1: He goes to his parents' house every Sunday for lunch.
2: 30 minutes away and she still hasn't met these people?
1: Yep. She's asked to meet them several times, but her boyfriend says he wants to wait to introduce her until he knows that she's the one. Steve, what should she do?
2: Oh my God. This just feels creepy to me.
1: It feels like a player all day long.
2: Yeah. It's either he's a mama's boy who won't grow up or he's just playing games with her, and neither one of those sounds like a happy ending is around the corner.
1: No, you're right. I didn't even think of that mama's boy aspect, because that's a thing you want to stay away from. But my alarm bells go off where you're being a player, you've got a rotation, and you can't introduce your rotation to your family. So, honey, you are part of the bench, and I would just get out of the game completely.
2: Wow. Yeah, I immediately assume the guy's just a mama's boy, and then you're like, no, he's running a harem.
0: You're on the Cat, and this is Steve Gorman Rocks. Here's the deal. The government is over $38 trillion in debt, which means the IRS isn't slowing down. And the tax code is complex and unforgiving. So it's not surprising if you're one of the millions of Americans that owe back taxes to the IRS. 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
1: Living Color, Cult of Personality on Steve Gorman Rocks. I'm one of these people that I'm really done with advertisements. I'd be happy if all the billboards in the world were disappeared. I hate pumping gas, and the gas pump suddenly turns into a television, and I'm looking at an ad for something. It drives me crazy. But hey, at least I don't have a new BMW. Check this out. Newer model BMWs have banner ads for the new movie from Spider-Man popping up on their dashboards. They're being force-fed Spider-Man Brand New Day ads on their own car's dashboard. You turn the car on, and it pops up. 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It feels like the TV show Black Mirror, with every passing year, is not becoming, as it says, a show about the near future, but a show about today, right here and now.
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0: Joan Jett, along with the Blackhearts, never forget the Blackhearts.
1: That's true.
0: Okay? It's important. The Blackhearts care. They matter. It's all a part of the thing. It's not just Joan on her own.
1: I wonder why they're called the Blackhearts. Because that's kind of like, you know, deep and mysterious, Blackhearts. Like, it paints a good picture.
0: I think she just looked at all of them and said, you guys are a bunch of jerks. I'm going to call you the Blackhearts. Could be. I don't know. I could be wrong. Hey, Steve Gorman Sports is coming up in a few minutes.
1: Oh, yeah.
0: A history lesson a little later this hour. But right now, it's time for the Stones, who continue to roll along. This is Beast of Burden.
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0: Not only does he know rock music, he knows sports too. It's time for Steve Gorman Sports.
1: Steve Gorman Sports. USA Basketball Women's Edition is clearly ready to take on the world with a bit of a youth movement. Caitlin Clark, Paige Beckers, Angel Reese, and Aliyah Boston all going to be appearing for the U.S. in the FIBA World Cup next month in Germany. Asia Wilson, Brianna Stewart, longtime members there on board. Nafisha Collier, Chelsea Gray, Kelsey Plum, Jackie Young, Kalia Copper, and Ryan Howard round out the roster. If you aren't familiar with all of these names, that's okay. The WNBA is still coming into its stride. For all of the talk recently about Caitlin Clark and Sophie Cunningham and the focus on just a few young players in the league, it's great that people are paying attention. It's great that there's a lot of talk. Most of it, however, is sadly not about the basketball, because the basketball in this league is the best it's ever been, and it's getting better at a rapid pace. It's a great sport. It's not men's basketball. It's not played high above the rim. It is played on the floor. It is fundamentally perfect basketball, and the WNBA should be very proud and very excited about their future. If we can get people to focus on the hoops and not what the people who play hoops think about this, that, or the other thing, put the focus on the games themselves, the WNBA is going to be in great shape for years to come.
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0: Def Leppard with Animal from Hysteria on Steve Gorman Rocks. Bad Company came out of nowhere to take over the world. That's a pretty interesting way to tell a story. It's not true, though. Bad Company came from Free, Mott the Hoople, and King Crimson, a true supergroup, in fact. From the Straight Shooter album, here's Feel Like Making Love.
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0: Bad Company, Feel Like Making Love on Steve Gorman Rocks. Singer Paul Rogers wrote that song when he was in the band Free. His bandmates didn't feel like it fit their vibe. It's not a Free song, but Paul Rogers understood, maybe not, but it's a good song, and I'm going to hang on to it. Bad Company, different story. Those guys heard it and said, yeah, let's go. The band Stone Temple Pilots came together in San Diego, California, but the DeLeo brothers, Dean and Robert, those are New Jersey dudes. They headed west chasing their dreams of rock stardom. They cut their teeth on the Jersey Shore playing in cover bands for years. That's quite the education. No shortage of some of your favorite artists started off doing it that way. You learn how to play a few hundred other great songs. It's going to trickle down into your own songwriting when the time is right. They went to California, found a great drummer, found a great singer, and the rest was history. Here from their debut album is Plush.
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I'm April Rose. Hey, so you can be a part of the show too. There's several different ways. You can call us at 844-4-GORMAN. That's 844-446-7626. We're on Twitter at Gorman Rocks and Facebook and Instagram at Steve Gorman Rocks. Mm-hmm.

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1: It is August the 6th, April, and right now, how about a look back? Here's your history lesson for the day.
2: Here we go.
1: On this day in 2001, Whitney Houston signed a new deal with Arista Records worth more than $100 million.
2: That's it. She needs more than that.
1: On this day in 1989, Adam Clayton, bassist for the band U2, was arrested for marijuana possession as well as intent to supply marijuana to another person.
2: Say it ain't so, Steve. How dare he?
1: He went in front of the judge and basically said, I tell you what, how about I cut a check for $25,000 to the Dublin Women's Aid Center? And the judge went, oh, yeah, cool. See you later. Thanks.
2: What?
1: On this day in 1988, Appetite for Destruction went to number one in the U.S. It was 57 weeks on the chart before hitting the top spot.
2: What? What happened? Did like a movie come out where it like featured that song? That's a long time not to hit number one.
1: It was just a slow build. Took steam. It was building and building and building. And then they got there and stayed there. Sweet Child of Mine, Welcome to the Jungle, Paradise City, all top 10 hits. The album is now approaching 30 million sales, and no reason to think it will ever stop because that record still sounds fresh. Every generation discovers Appetite for Destruction, and every generation goes, cool.
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27: If you're looking to get stronger, you don't necessarily need a bunch of heavy weights to do that, at least not to start. Body weight workouts, when you do them the right way, can be really effective. Strength and conditioning specialist Dana Santis told us, with body weight training, you create progressive overload by changing joint angles, adding instability, or choosing more challenging variations of the same exercise. Two other factors driving progressive overload are time under tension and muscular fatigue. That means the amount of time your muscles are engaged during a movement, the slower the movement, the harder it will be until you reach the point where you can't do another rep with good form. You want to stop before you collapse. Also, remember this, pay attention to your breath. So important. Breathe out when you exert force. I'm Dr. Sanjay Gupta. Helping you live a better life.
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0: Now it's time for a little drama brought to you by Steve Gorman Rocks. After David Lee Roth left Van Halen in 85, he had this to say.
29: Van Halen is demanding for the audience to make a choice. You have to either love us and hate him or vice versa. Well, I'll rise to the challenge. If we have to have a comparison, then fine. I eat you for breakfast, pal.
0: This is Steve Gorman Rocks.

Tom Petty from Full Moon Fever, I Won't Back Down on Steve Gorman Rocks. 1989, that album came out. It seemed to be the biggest thing on the planet, at least in the world I was living in. Tom Petty had that weird corner of the room. Rock and roll fans liked him, hard rock fans liked him, country fans liked him. At a time when music really was very genre-specific and incredibly splintered, and radio formats really, really were the gatekeepers, Tom Petty seemed to cross all of the streams. I saw him on tour in 1989. There were metalheads, there were soul fans, there were punk kids. It was truly a melting pot. And what that says is, underneath all of the window dressing, a great song is a great song. I Won't Back Down could be a Metallica song. It could be an Al Green song. That sentiment is what cut through. And Tom Petty, as much as, if not more than, just about any singer-songwriter in rock and roll history, certainly knew how to cut through. You're on the Cat, and this is Steve Gorman Rocks.

0: Highway to Hell, AC/DC on Steve Gorman Rock. Steve, do you know what my highway to hell is? It is in a drink called a screwdriver. Do you know what a screwdriver is?
1: I'm very well versed in the screwdriver, yes.
0: It's vodka and orange juice, which should not pair together because there's like acidic and then the grossness of vodka together in one thing. And it's just, I'm traumatized. I can't do the screwdrivers. Do you have a drink like that?
1: April, I think you're betraying your Eastern European roots by having a problem with vodka. It's like, I don't even know who you are anymore.
0: Vodka's disgusting. Like, people drink it with water. Do you know that? Mm-hmm. They'll get a vodka and add some water to it. What? Who likes that taste? There's something. Do you drink that? Wait, is that something you do?
1: I'm not a big vodka guy, but I enjoy. I like vodka. Okay, I prefer gin if I'm going to drink a clear liquor. Uh-huh. Tequila, to answer your first question, is the one drink I try not to get around. Tequila puts me in a really, really, really good mood. And then it almost immediately thereafter puts me in a really, really, really bad mood. It's a bit of a rocket ship ride for me.
0: Okay, so if I'm looking for a fun time to put you out, I'm serving up tequila.
1: Yeah, you know what? Give me some shots of tequila, and the next 10 minutes of your life, I'm going to be a delight. But don't go to 11. Do not get to that 11th minute.
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0: Guns N' Roses with a cover of Bob Dylan's Knocking on Heaven's Door. I'm going to see Guns N' Roses this Saturday night, and I am very much looking forward to the show. It has been forever since I've seen that band. The Doobie Brothers, 1973's album, Captain and Me. This is China Grove.
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0: Doobie Brothers with China Grove on Steve Gorman Rocks. There's been some stories about where the name of that song came from. Nobody really knows. If you look it up, if you try to find out, there's different versions of similar stories over the years. But you know what? It was the early 70s. Who could keep a straight thought with as much smoke as there was, especially wherever the Doobie Brothers went? The band Heart hit the big time with one of their first singles, Magic Man. It broke in Canada thanks to a radio station in Montreal. It spread throughout that country, eventually came south of the border, took over the United States. And along with that, the urban myth that Magic Man was written about Charles Manson. It's not true. It never was true. But let me tell you something. As a fifth grader and as a sixth grader and as a seventh grader, I really wanted it to be true. Every kid did. That just made it even that much freakier and scarier. And as weird as it is to say, that made it kind of cool. And again, completely fabricated nonsense. Here's Magic Man.
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0: Aerosmith with Crying from Get a Grip on Steve Gorman Rocks. I grew up as a kid in the 70s, so I loved Aerosmith. When they started the comeback in the late 80s, I liked it, but I didn't love it. I was into different things then, and I have to admit, I thought, well, they're old. They'll just be around for a few minutes. It's not going to be a real honest-to-God comeback. I've never been more wrong about something in my life. And in fact, in 1990, my former band, the Black Crowes, our first big arena tour was opening for Aerosmith. We started in Bethlehem, Pennsylvania, and we finished in Washington, D.C., and in between went all over America for 6 weeks. It was educational. I can't say it was a whole lot of fun. Aerosmith, by their own admission in 1990, was not a lot of fun to be around. They were all very sober, literally and figuratively, and they weren't really open for a good time. They were very focused on this comeback. They were focused on making up for all the mistakes they had made earlier in their career. And I fully understand that. But for a bunch of kids on their first big arena tour, it wasn't exactly cool to be told you can't even have a beer on stage. You have to leave your beer in the bus. Like I said, I understand it now, but at the time I was like, come on, you're Aerosmith for crying out loud. Hey man, they had a lot of work to do. To their credit, they damn sure did it. That's the greatest comeback in rock history. And if it took sobriety, and if it took militant sobriety to get there, more than worth it.
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0: AC/DC, for those about to rock, we salute you. The album came out in 1983. The previous album, Back in Black, had done the job. It put AC/DC in every corner of the earth as one of the biggest rock bands there ever had been. How do you follow that up? Well, AC/DC, never a band to overthink much. They just knew from a very early age, we're AC/DC, so we're just going to go do what AC/DC does. We're going to write some songs, we're going to record them, we're going to hit the road and give the people the best show we can. I have heard from six different people that saw AC/DC last week in Las Vegas, and every single one of them said, as good as I've ever seen them. It is 2026, and they are still as good as they've ever been. Gah, much respect, boys. Much respect.
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0: Pink Floyd kicking off the final hour of the night with Wish You Were Here. I'm glad you are here for the final hour. And if you're just joining us, you missed a lot, but you didn't miss all of it. We got The Crew, U2, Led Zeppelin, Fleetwood Mac, Foreigner. Good God, it's like a greatest hits hour. Well, I guess every hour is like greatest hits around here. Right now, it's The Clash. Should I stay or should I go?
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0: It's time for Questionable Wisdom on Steve Gorman Rocks. 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
1: Listening on Z100 out in Missoula, we have Beth who needs some advice.
2: Okay.
1: Now, Beth is in her late 30s, and she's been dating the same guy for about a year, and she says she hasn't met his family yet. Yeah, so Beth says her boyfriend's very close with his family. They only live 30 minutes away, and
2: this,
1: he goes to his parents' house every Sunday for lunch.
2: 30 minutes away, and she still hasn't met these people?
1: Yep, she's asked to meet them several times, but her boyfriend says he wants to wait to introduce her until he knows that she's the one. Steve, what should she do?
2: Oh my God, this just feels creepy to me.
1: It feels like a player all day long.
2: Yeah, it's either he's a mama's boy who won't grow up, or he's just playing games with her. And neither one of those sounds like a happy ending is around the corner.
1: No, you're right. I didn't even think of that mama's boy aspect, because that's a thing you want to stay away from. But my alarm bells go off where you're being a player, you've got a rotation, and you can't introduce your rotation to your family. So, honey, you are part of the bench, and I would just get out of the game completely.
2: Wow. Yeah, I immediately assume the guy's just a mama's boy, and then you're like, no, he's running a harem.
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1: Steve Gorman rocks because he does. 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

You Too from the Joshua Tree, Where the Streets Have No Name, on Steve Gorman Rocks. The fifth album from U2, the one that changed everything, all of their ambition and dreams realized. 1987 was quite a year for those lads. Led Zeppelin IV, released in the fall of 1971, included this, arguably the most iconic song in rock history, Stairway to Heaven. Steve Gorman Rocks the Cat.

0: way to heaven.
1: Led Zeppelin with Stairway to Heaven, a song that Jimmy Page says took him 18 months to write, in large part because he had the arrangement first. He didn't hear the song. He didn't hear the chords. He didn't have the arrangement. He didn't hear the melody. But he said he wanted to write a song that started very muted, calm, acoustic guitars, folkish, and then slowly over time bring in more and more instrumentation. Eventually the drums kick in and you have an up-tempo rock song and then an exhilarating all-time banger of a guitar solo. You know, he saw it and felt it before he heard it. It was worth the wait. I think that's pretty safe to say. Fleetwood Mac was giving Led Zeppelin a challenge for biggest band of the decade by the time the 70s wrapped themselves up. Once the band grabbed Stevie Nicks and Lindsey Buckingham, it was a whole different ball game. Fleetwood Mac at their apex with Rhiannon. Rock 100.5, Steve Gorman rocks.

0: history on Steve Gorman Rocks. 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
1: It is August the 6th, April, and right now, how about a look back? Here's your history lesson for the day.
2: Here we go.
1: On this day in 2001, Whitney Houston signed a new deal with Arista Records worth more than $100 million.
2: That's it. She needs more than that.
1: On this day in 1989, Adam Clayton, bassist for the band U2, was arrested for marijuana possession as well as intent to supply marijuana to another person.
2: Say it ain't so, Steve. How dare he?
1: He went in front of the judge and basically said, I tell you what, how about I cut a check for $25,000 to the Dublin Women's Aid Center? And the judge went, oh, yeah, cool. See you later. Thanks. On this day in 1988, Appetite for Destruction went to number one in the U.S. It was 57 weeks on the chart before hitting the top spot.
2: What? What happened? Did like a movie come out where it like featured that song? That's a long time not to hit number one.
1: It was just a slow build. Took steam. It was building and building and building. And then they got there and stayed there. Sweet Child of Mine, Welcome to the Jungle, Paradise City, all top 10 hits. The album is now approaching 30 million sales, and no reason to think it will ever stop because that record still sounds fresh. Every generation discovers Appetite for Destruction, and every generation goes, cool.
0: You're on the Cat, and this is Steve Gorman Rocks. 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
2: 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You know, I've got 12 guys on the team, but I can only put five guys on. 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
1: program. 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

0: Blue Morning, Blue Day from Foreigner on Steve Gorman Rocks. That's going to do it for us, April. The good news is not that we're done for the night. The good news is that tomorrow is Friday, and we'll be back.
1: Friday.
0: That's exactly. Thank you. It only took 7 years to get you to sing that with me.
1: I love when you do it. I think my alarm clock every morning Friday should be you doing that. Can you do that for us? Can you put out that ringtone?
0: You know what I'm going to do? I'm going to make a special effort. I'll do an off-air recording of all my best Friday. I'll give you a bunch of options, and you can just use them as you like.
1: Please. Thank you for that. That blessing, Steve. That's amazing.
0: Well, it's the most I can do, April. We're back before you know it. Hope you can join us tomorrow night. See ya.
1: See you then.
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My girl. Well, it's 1, 2, 3. 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I say you look so fine that I really want to make you mine. 4, 5, 6. 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
2: Robert Mason, the singer of Warrant, on the phone to talk to us. 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
10: I was the Wizard of Oz, 95-96, behind the curtain, but I was a background singer. 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

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The Cat. Here's Evanescence. Who will you follow on the Cat?

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The Cat, also streaming anywhere from cat.com. I'm Chris Anger. Good morning to you. Slightly cooler and some rain chances today. Heat will continue through the weekend. I'll have more on the weather in just a bit. Every morning starts with Oklahoma City's number one morning show, Rick and Brad. Coming up on the Rick and Brad Show, the gang will have your keyword for a three-day VIP flyaway to Chicago for Riot Fest in September. 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
2: Close to 100 for the afternoon high today, 30% chance for scattered storms, just over 100 for the weekend and beyond. We have 80 now in the metro with Cedar, Remedy on the cap.

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I'm Chris Anger, going to head out and into the weekend. Have yourself a great weekend. 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You can lock in your tank, tee, bucket hat, or ball cap at cat.com. All of the proceeds will benefit the Seeds of Seven Generations Education Fund of the Cheyenne and Arapaho Tribes of Oklahoma. From Rock 100.5, The Cat. Here's the warning. Kerosene on The Cat. Shine on.

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1: Another one of these conversations. Millennials and Gen Zers talking about things that made them realize that they had, quote unquote, made it in life. And some of them are very obvious benchmarks. Not having to panic when you have a $500 or $1,000 emergency. It's a bummer rather than a major anxiety. Seeing your credit score surpass the 800 mark. Buying a house, obviously, is on there. Job-related stuff. But some of these are amazing. Also, things like having a drink fridge in the garage. Finally upgrading from a full size to a king bed. Okay. Yeah. Being able to put your bills on auto pay. Well, you know, not all of us. Buying a new couch rather than getting a random hand-me-down. Having plastic hangers that are all the same color. Yeah, well, good luck keeping that together.
2: Yeah.
1: Buying nice matching glasses instead of random plastic cups. Now, I mean, come on. Who doesn't love a Eskimo Joe's
3: give me plastic cups any day.
1: 1,000%. Keeping a house plan alive for months.
3: Haven't achieved that yet.
1: Having the money for a nice tattoo every now and again.
2: A real nice tattoo. Come on.
1: Hiring movers instead of asking friends. This one cracked me up. Switching out your 2-week contacts after only 2 weeks. I mean, sometimes you got to prioritize, you know?
2: Yeah.
1: So millennials are getting there. They're figuring it out. Having a drink fridge in the garage. That is a benchmark. That's when you know you've made it.
2: Yeah.
1: Somebody said, a buddy and me got $40 worth of quarters and beat the old Ninja Turtles arcade game. I don't think that's quite the flex that you think it is.
4: Way to brag.
3: Would not be bragging about that. I remember when I got a drink fridge, and now then you get to an age where you retire the drink fridge.
1: Yeah. I mean, who wants to go out to the garage?
3: Well, just you don't have any drinks anymore.
1: Yeah.
3: To put in the drink fridge.
1: Yeah, but then, you know,
3: who's going to drink all that?
1: You could have your extras out there, but, your extra whatever you do drink. But again, you don't want to walk out to the garage and get it. Who's got time for that? Who's got the energy for that?
2: You're training a dog.
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1: And I went to Hawaii on vacation. I'd never been. I went down to the beach, white sand beaches, and you could swim with sea turtles. The government in Hawaii, anywhere that you can swim with sea turtles, has had to put up signs. And those signs read simply, please do not touch or ride the sea turtles. First of all, I had never even considered it till you mentioned it. That seems like a second or third generation sign. Like, I don't know how much better we can phrase it. To some guy arguing with his wife on the beach, like, no, Camille, if God didn't want us to ride them, why'd he build those sweet saddles on their backs then? Yeah. Checkmate, I'm gonna be a sea cowboy and you can't stop me this time. We're the only people on earth that would go down to the beach on vacation, look an endangered animal in the face and go, hey! I'm gonna ride the heck out of you.
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1: What age do you think people hit their peak? Where is peak happiness? Where you feel healthiest, happiest, and most confident?
2: 40.
3: 35.
1: You might be surprised to find out that the number is 47. They say that people in their late 40s feel fitter, happier, and more confident than ever before because they finally understand their bodies better. They're more likely to buy healthier foods and cut back on partying. And perspective. They say that people in their late 40s focus more on their well-being instead of their appearance. So if you're not 47 yet, you got something to look forward to.
3: Looking forward to 47.
1: If you're 48, I guess you had a good run.
2: It's all downhill.
1: Congratulations, exactly. So I guess that's where the hill peaks at 47. I would not have guessed it would have been that high. I would have thought maybe 37, mid-30s somewhere, but 47 is what the research shows.
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0: There goes my hero, Foo Fighters, K-A-T-T, the cat. Friday morning with Rick and Brad. Either you guys watched the Monsters of God first episode last night?
1: No, I did not, but it's on my list.
0: Same dude that did Tiger King and Chimp Crazy. It's really good.
2: Is it? Is that on HBO?
0: Uh-huh.
1: Couldn't tell if I was like, I don't know, I'm kind of burned out of like these reptile people and like exotic animal documentaries, but I did hear it was good.
0: This one is very, it's not just crazy people. I mean, there's oddball people in there for sure, but it's more about the people that started the reptile trade in the United States. And I think that at some point they're going to tie it together with the all the pythons and monitor lizards and things that are loose in the Everglades that have kind of wrecked the ecology there. But I just thought it was really good. It's very interesting how they got started, the stuff that they were doing to bring these creatures into the country, smuggling them in. And in the beginning, nobody really even seemed to look or think about it or care. And then all of a sudden, there were all these crazy poisonous snakes and stuff in the United States. I thought it was really good. I can't wait for the next one.
1: Yeah, well, I'll definitely give it a watch then. Coming up in Showbiz News, we'll have other things that you can stream at home this weekend, and we'll also talk about new movies you can see in theaters. I don't know if you saw this headline yesterday, but Honey Boo Boo's sister is doing porn.
0: No, which one?
1: Well, I'll let you know.
0: Okay.
1: In Showbiz News, she's charging a lot for it. So
0: when you say she's doing porn, is she on OnlyFans or is she making movies?
1: Both. She's making movies on OnlyFans.
0: Okay.
1: So yeah, a little combo of both of those. We also have, some news on Perez Hilton. Apparently he was trying to make amends with all these celebrities, before he had his breakdown the other day. You know, I forgot that he is the one who outed Neil Patrick Harris back in the day, and he outed a lot of different celebrities, but Neil Patrick Harris was probably the biggest one that he called out. I mean, people had their suspicions, but they didn't know for sure. He also went after like Lady Gaga. He was really rough on Britney Spears, and apparently he was trying to make amends with a bunch of people before he had this breakdown. Motley Crue also speaks out about using backing tracks. So I thought that was kind of interesting. We also have some movie news that was announced yesterday. So we'll get into all of that stuff and much, much more.
0: All right, we'll get to it in just a couple of minutes. We do have a chance of rain and thunderstorms again today, 30% for today, but we're still going to be at 100 or over all the way through the weekend into next week. It's 81 degrees right now at the Cat.
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0: When I'm gone, three doors down with Rick and Brad on KATT, the cat. Jake gave me a big stack of the cat anniversary trading card number 6 for tomorrow. I'm going to be at Ink Hub Tattoo on May Avenue from 4 until 6 tomorrow. Not only are we going to have those, but you're going to have a chance to win Cat Fest tickets too. So you want to make your plans now to be there tomorrow from 4 until 6. Ink Hub Tattoo, 3604 North May Avenue. You got chances today to get these cards at Lucky Star Casino in Watonga from 2 to 6 with Jake. And then tomorrow from 1 to 3 at David Stanley Chrysler Jeep Dodge in Midwest City. You could go to cat.com. Anytime we are out on the streets, you got a chance to come by and get card number 6. That's the current card. And it is available for the month of August so that you can complete your full set when the year is over. It's the anniversary trading card set. And we've got card number 6 this weekend for you with the cat. Showbiz news coming after we check the traffic and the weather.
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0: Chance of rain and thunderstorms today. Headed to 100 anyway, 101 through the weekend. Going to be in the hundreds again next week. I mean, there's no relief in sight at the moment. Currently, it's 81 degrees at the cat.
1: Right now, traffic on the cat.
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0: No accidents at the moment. Just your usual slowdowns. Buckle up. Drive safe. That is your right now traffic on the cat.
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7: Well, remember Pumpkin from Honey Boo Boo?
0: I know their names. I don't know which one is which.
7: Well,
0: and I don't know that any of them are ones that I would be interested in seeing having sexual relations on the internet.
7: Her name is Lauren Efford. She's also known as Pumpkin, and she is on OnlyFans. She recently did her first hardcore content with her boyfriend. But if you want to see it, she is charging between $100 and $150 for it. Which is, I don't know.
8: I don't know how much sex videos cost on the internet, but that seems
0: extreme
8: steep
0: to me.
7: Yeah, a regular subscription,
0: Anthony,
7: to her account is
0: what's
7: 10
0: a normal
7: bucks
0: would go for.
9: Yeah, that's a little high.
7: $10 a month gets you a subscription. It only took Pumpkin 2 weeks on OnlyFans to become one of the top creators on the site, but she said she's not doing it for herself. She said, the money that I make is going straight to my kids, their college funds, not telling them no, vacations, all that stuff. She is 26 years old now. She has 4 kids, an 8-year-old daughter, a 5-year-old son, and 4-year-old twins. So if you have an extra $100 to $150 lying around,
0: no,
7: go watch Pumpkin. The guys in Motley Crue have been accused for years of using backing tracks during their live shows. Mick Mars even made that claim when he sued the band after they fired him. Well, Nikki Sixx is finally putting the controversy to rest by saying they do use backing tracks, but not in the way they've been accused of. According to Nikki, they use backing tracks for things they can't do live, like orchestras and saxophones. He said that they got the idea from Queen, who used backing tracks for Bohemian Rhapsody. He said, we do play live 100%, and it's better for the fans, and we enjoy being able to do what we did in the studio live. It's a win-win for us.
0: Didn't he, like, violently, blatantly claim that they don't use backing tracks back when that Mick Mars thing was going on?
7: Yeah. And I think Mick Mars was trying to say that they don't. They're not playing at all. That they're, if I remember that correctly, maybe I'm wrong about that, but I felt like they've been accused of not playing at all. And
0: okay,
7: they're like,
0: well,
7: no, we're playing, but we're using backing tracks.
0: This
7: too
0: is sort of like a chicken and the egg thing. Or better yet, if a tree falls in the forest and nobody's there, does it make a sound? Because if you're playing, but you're not plugged in or you're not turned up, are you really playing? If what the audience is hearing is a backing track, then I would argue you're not really playing.
8: Yeah. No, I would agree with that. It makes it sound like he's like, oh, yeah, we have a backing track that's doing like the orchestra sounds and the saxophones and stuff, but it's really us playing up there. But I'm not sure that's how that works. So I would just assume that they're using backing tracks. I saw a video of, and I love her, Jody Messina, the country singer.
0: Yeah, she's right in your wheelhouse.
8: I mean, just grew up and all of her songs were just huge hits when I was a kid into my early teens. But I saw a video of her playing guitar and she wasn't plugged in, like at all, with like an electric guitar.
0: Yeah, I believe that.
8: Yeah, I mean, it kind of tracks, but still love some Jody Messina. Before Perez Hilton was hospitalized for cutting himself on TikTok Live, he was trying to make amends with some of the celebrities that he victimized. If you remember, Perez was a huge celebrity blogger in the early 2000s, mainly because he was mean to people. He often criticized people's looks, tried to out closeted celebrities, posted unflattering, doctored photos of them. It's a legacy he now says that he's not proud of. Apparently, he did an interview with Sean Hannity of Fox News.
0: Oh, is that where this is from? Okay, I didn't know where this clip had come from. Here, let's hear him explain what has been going on in his world. And he actually talks about the celebrity's response.
5: I've made amends or tried to with a lot of people, reached out to them privately. I even reached out to Britney Spears. I reached out to Khloe Kardashian and she responded back and she was very kind. And some people don't respond back. And that's fine.
0: So it sounds like he's ashamed of some of the things, and rightfully so. I mean, I get it.
8: Yeah, he was very.
0: You saw that as an avenue to it, more exposure, and it did. It blew him up to be this kind of the groundbreaking celebrity blogger that he was, but he did it with a lot of animosity in the rearview mirror.
8: Yeah. He said, I didn't have to be so cheap. I didn't have to be so cruel. It was cruel. It's something that I carry with me. It's like my scarlet letter, and it's very heavy baggage. One person that he was really mean to is Alec Baldwin's daughter, Ireland Baldwin. She wrote a statement the other day on social media. She said, Perez Hilton has been publicly humiliating my family for years. He sexualized me from a young age, commented on my weight and body as a child, made unforgivable comments about people in my family, drew horrible images.
0: Yeah, remember he used to draw penises on people's face and stuff?
8: Yes, that's what she's trying to say, that he did that to my mom and friends' mouths. He's always been a despicable human being, but his children deserve better and a healthy father, and I'm sad for all of them. I hope he gets the help he needs and heals. I think it was yesterday that there was a post on Perez Hilton's website that said his three children, niece and sister, were inside the home when his meltdown started. Mm-hmm. And once he started harming himself, they, quote, immediately fled to protect the children from witnessing any further trauma. But no big updates on him other than he is alive and is able to communicate. Okay, let's take a break. We'll come back with part two of Showbiz News. A couple of movie announcements were made yesterday, so we'll get into those. We'll also take a look at what you can go see in theaters this weekend and what you can stream at home in part two.
0: All right, we'll get to it after a quick break. It's 7:20.
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8: It's hard to believe that it's getting ready to be the 25th anniversary of Joe Dirt when that movie was released. And now there was an announcement yesterday that Joe Dirt is in development at Fox to return as an animated series. And David Spade would star in it and apparently be an executive producer on it. It says that the concept is now that it's 25 years later and Joe Dirt keeps on keeping on. He's still in love with Brandy. And just because he's married with their three teenage daughters doesn't mean his problems are over. So that is kind of the premise for a Joe Dirt animated series at Fox. Any interest in that?
0: I don't know. Maybe.
8: Could be kind of funny.
0: I mean, I thought the movie was funny, but of course that was 25 years ago. I don't know. They did the same thing, remember, with Napoleon Dynamite, and people didn't really seem that interested in the animated version. So we'll see.
8: Yeah. I know I'm just being that person, but anytime you put animated into the equation, I'm kind of out on that. I'd rather see a sequel to the movie, even though I don't even really care about that. But I'd be more likely to watch that than an animated series. Warner Brothers Discovery says a live-action Jetsons movie starring Jim Carrey is officially in the works. I guess this has been rumored for about a year now. So that's kind of interesting. I haven't seen Jim Carrey in anything in a long time, it feels like. Am I missing something?
0: No, it's been a while since he's been in anything.
8: There's also, yesterday was Bradley Cooper and Margot Robbie's Ocean's 11 prequel that was announced. That's confirmed for 2027. And then a sequel to a Minecraft movie. And then James Gunn's next Superman movie, Man of Tomorrow. All of those coming out in 2027. There's also a documentary film in the works about the NFL rivalry between Tom Brady and Peyton Manning. It's based on a best-selling book. It's called Brady versus Manning. I didn't even realize that this rivalry was really going on.
0: I didn't either. Anthony, did you? Like, I know that they competed against each other, and therefore you would always have a rivalry if you're trying to beat somebody or be a better quarterback than them, but it's not like they were these at each other's throats enemies.
19: Yeah, I wasn't really aware of that either.
8: Yeah, I had never heard of the best-selling book either, but apparently it's going to be a documentary now. No word on who has picked it up.
0: Okay.
8: They don't have a network yet.
7: New in theaters this weekend, Super Troopers 3. Any interest in Super Troopers 3?
0: I would say, yeah.
7: Says as Farva's engagement to Thorny's sister spirals into chaos, his buddies try to save the wedding while Thorny tries to break them up. Also in theaters this weekend, One Night Only. I've seen the trailer for this. Monica Barbaro and Callum Turner are looking to form a real connection with someone while surrounded by casual hookups on the one night a year that single people are legally allowed to have premarital sex. And when they keep having random encounters throughout the night, they realize that the person they're looking for might just be each other.
0: Yeah, I think this is, it's interesting because it's kind of like The Purge, but with sex instead of violence and killing. So I'm kind of intrigued by that concept, but I don't know. And Super Troopers, the first Super Troopers especially, I thought was very funny. But I don't know if I'm going to go out to the theater to see this. I'll probably just wait until it's on.
7: Yeah, wait
0: I can watch
7: streaming.
0: It at home.
7: Ice Cream Man is a horror movie written by Eli Roth about a peaceful suburban town where a creepy ice cream man gives kids treats that turn them into homicidal killers. Wonder if Craig has seen that one.
0: I doubt it.
7: Yeah.
0: I'll ask him, but I doubt it.
7: And then this weekend on streaming, you've got the finale of House of the Dragon on Sunday night. The third season finale. I haven't even started this season yet.
0: I think I've watched two or three of them. But like I was saying yesterday when that guy was... It summed up my feelings perfectly, the dude from TikTok.
7: That was great. Yeah.
0: I'm so lost when I'm trying to watch it that it just takes me out of it.
7: I think you are the sole reason I haven't started it yet.
0: It is exactly what it always...
7: On, and now I'm dreading it.
0: It's good. The action is good in the episodes that I've seen, like all of that stuff, but I'm just lost as to what's going on in the story and why somebody is driven to do whatever it is that they happen to be doing. So it's really frustrating to me. Now, that being said, the Monsters of God docuseries that started last night on HBO, I think I give it a wholehearted thumbs up. It's basically Tiger King or Chimp Crazy for reptiles.
7: I'm going to check it out. I'm going to watch it.
0: And there's an element of Dateline to it. Like, it's the intrigue of these guys going around the world and sneaking these animals back into the U.S. so they could sell them, and then the people that are buying them and collecting them. And the previews for episode two make it look like it might even be better because you're going to get into drug lords and motorcycle gangs in the second episode. The first episode is just getting to know who these guys are and what motivated them. And now it seems like in episode two, they really go over the top.
7: Speaking of Dateline, have you seen the trailer for the Chris Hansen movie, the movie about Chris Hansen?
0: I saw that there was a new one that came out this week. I watched the first one that came out, and I was really surprised at Robert Pattinson as Chris Hansen, but I have not watched the new one that just came out this week.
7: Yeah, the new one. It's called Primetime, if anybody listening wants to look that up on YouTube. The trailer just came out yesterday, the extended trailer. Looks so good, so compelling. And, I mean, Robert Pattinson, so creepy as Chris Hansen. I mean, he's got that voice down.
0: Yeah.
7: Tonight on HBO Max, the streaming premiere of The Strangers Chapter 2. I didn't watch The Strangers Chapter 1, but it says Maya returns, who has survived the attack from the first film, but as she tries to leave town, she becomes paranoid that everyone she sees could have been one of the masked killers who tried to kill her. You've also got tonight on Netflix, this looks kind of good, The Last House, starring Greta Lee from The Morning Show, and how do you say his name, Wagner Moura from Narcos. Have to deal with a mysterious threat after they are suddenly sealed inside their home with no way out. I think that was getting pretty good reviews.
0: Is that the one that's the J.J. Abrams movie?
7: I'm not sure. All I know is it has Greta Lee in it. And the other guy.
0: I'll tell you the other thing that started this week that I'm really intrigued by, but it's a week-to-week series that's coming out, I think, on Hulu? Not sure, but it's called The Shards, and it's...
7: Oh, yeah, I saw that. It didn't seem like it had very good reviews.
0: Oh, did it not?
7: Yeah, like 50s and 60s.
0: Oh, well, that's disappointing.
7: yeah, kind of a bummer. There is a three-part docuseries that starts on Sunday on the USA channel called NASCAR Americana, and it is executive produced by Peyton Manning, if any NASCAR fans want to check that out. And that is it for Showbiz News today.
0: All right. Thank you, Cron. 7:31, we got a Friday Rick and Brad Theater on the way. On the Cat.
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0: That's Green Day on Rock 100.5, the Cat Friday Morning with Rick and Brad. We got a bunch of stuff to get to today. Craig is going to join us coming up in a little bit. We got the first word of the day that can win you a trip to Riot Fest. We're going to talk sports with Mark Rogers. And speaking of sports, there is a new sports docuseries on ID about crimes, murders, kind of like Dateline with sports. It's hosted by Lindsay Zarniak. You know who Lindsay Zarniak is, Cron? She is Mrs. Craig Melvin. She's the host. She's been on all the major sports networks. She's going to come on and talk to us about that about 8:45. So we got a lot of stuff to get to. Let's check the traffic and weather, and then we'll get to today's Friday Rick and Brad Theater.
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0: 100 degrees today. There is a slight chance of rain and thunderstorms and 100-degree temperatures through the weekend and into the week next week. No relief in sight. Currently, it's 82 degrees at the Cat.
1: Right now, traffic on the Cat.
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0: Got an accident blocking the right shoulder, I-44 southbound at I-40 in the Amarillo Junction. And that's really the only thing that's working right now. Buckle up, drive safe. That is your right now traffic on the Cat.
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0: Oh. The pharmacist raises his finger.
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1: 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How we doing? Now what? 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

0: What It's Like from Everlast with Rick and Brad on KATT The Cat. We're going to talk to Craig coming up in a couple of minutes. Lindsay Zarniak is going to join us next hour, talk about her new show that is on Investigation Discovery on Monday nights. And we also have the first word of the day that can win you the trip to the Riot Festival in Chicago. We'll do that in just a couple of minutes here. A couple of things off of the internet that are pretty amazing. I'm going to play you this one. It's not really going to do much for you. I will explain, although they kind of explain it in the clip itself. But this is a politician from New Zealand, and she is zooming into a meeting to present her part of it. And this is the conversation that ensues.
1: Thank you. Can you hear me? Can you hear me?
2: Yeah, you might want to move your camera.
1: Why? Where is it?
2: Because I can see you washing.
1: Oh, okay.
2: I'm just suggesting. But anyway, please.
1: Can you see me?
2: Yes, we can.
1: Oh, that's great. Okay, you can see my washing. You can see me. Yes, no problem. Right.
0: I guess she was traveling. And so she zoomed in to this meeting, and she had washed out her underwear, like her bra, panties, stockings, and just hung them up on the shower behind her. I don't know why she's zooming in from the bathroom, but she was, and she didn't seem to mind that they could all see her underwear drying in the background. So there's that. And then this may be the greatest video I've seen in a while. This happened live on QVC. A woman was, there were two ladies. One of them was talking about and wearing a wig that they were selling. And the other lady was kind of the salesperson. But the woman who was doing the talking got a little ahead of herself. And instead, I think you see this coming, instead of saying blow out, she said this instead.
3: I love to show the texture and this wave pattern. Again, it looks like you went and got a job at your blowout at your salon, and it looks beautiful.
0: The funniest thing is, I mean, that's great as it is, but the visual of it, because after she says it and you can hear her kind of start to laugh, the other lady takes over and that woman just slinks down behind the counter, just completely out of sight, and she still is laughing by the time you see her again. So one more time, let's hear her talk about what she had done at the salon.
3: I love to show the texture and this wave pattern. Again, it looks like you went and got a job at your blowout at your salon.
0: I want to go to the salon she's going
4: Let's
0: to.
4: Let's go, yeah.
0: Because where I go get my hair cut, I don't want any of those dudes getting that close to me.
4: I've watched that video, I don't know how many times since yesterday.
0: The visual,
5: that's something
0: part
5: my
0: of it,
5: mom would say very sincerely and be like, what? That's what it's called. You're getting your hair.
0: The visual part of it, of her slinking down behind the counter, is what really brings it home. So good. All right. Today, we're going to do four words for the Riot Festival trip in Chicago. Then we're going to take a break for tomorrow and Sunday, and we'll be back at it on Monday morning at 8. But you got four words today that could get you entered for that contest. We will give you word number one for Friday coming up on The Cat.
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0: Puddle of Mud, Rock 100.5, The Cat, Friday morning with Rick and Brad. We got today, 8, 11, 2, and 6. And then next week, Monday through Friday, 8, 11, 2, and 6. Every day you need to be listening. 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Tool, 21 Pilots, Rise Against, Pierce the Veil, Alanis Morissette, and more and more and more. 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This hour's word is FEST, F-E-S-T. Send that to 95819. 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Text FEST, F-E-S-T, to 95819. You could be on your way to Chicago for Riot Fest. We'll take a break. When we come back, Craig joins us. We'll talk entertainment for the weekend. And then later in the hour, Lindsay Zarniak joins us to talk about her new show on Investigation Discovery on The Cat.
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0: Lindsay Zarniak has a new series called Game Day Murders. It's basically Dateline meets Real Sports. And it's on Monday nights on Investigation Discovery. We're going to talk to her about that at 8:45. He's not as cute as Lindsay Zarniak, but he's all right. My man Craig. is on to talk entertainment for the weekend. Hey, buddy.
18: What's happening, brother?
0: So, are you surprised at all that this Super Troopers movie is coming out theatrically. I would think that it would be more valuable to a streamer and they would get more return on that than whatever they're going to do theatrically for this thing.
7: Yeah, for sure. That shocked me, especially when you consider the second one, I think, had to be Kickstart funded. It wasn't even through the studio system. They got the crowd share funding behind it. And I can't remember if that how that one was released. But yeah, for the third one to go wide and on big release, very shocking. I don't think it's going to do much business. I mean, it still seems pretty funny. I dare you to watch the trailer and not laugh. It's pretty sophomore humor, pretty juvenile stuff, but the whole gang is back, and Favre is marrying the one guy's sister, so it's like an in-law family R-rated comedy situation. So it looks pretty decent. I mean, I'm not going
0: to
7: lie.
0: No, I'm a sucker for their stuff. I've got no complaints with it coming out and wanting to watch it. It just seems like you're throwing money away by putting it out theatrically. I would think that Netflix or somebody like that would pay a bunch of money and get a good return on that investment to stream it versus, I mean, people will go see it in the theaters. I'm not saying that it won't do any business, but
7: yeah,
0: it just, I don't know. It just seems odd to me. It seems like a bad business decision to make that thing go out wide theatrically.
7: It seems like, I kind of feel bad for the movies opening this weekend. They're projecting all three of them that are kind of having wide releases are going to end up doing single-digit business, which pales in comparison to the record-breaking weekend last Friday from Spider-Man Brand New Day, which just insanely just killed at the box office.
0: You know what's crazy about that is you had the number, which surprised me when we talked about it on Friday morning. And then when the returns came in, I think they amended them even on Tuesday.
7: Yes, right.
0: And it was this shocking number. So I'm going to ask you again what I asked you last week, and maybe you've thought about it some more. What is it that kicked the fire on this particular Spider-Man movie and made it such a demand for people to go see it theatrically? Like, I felt like there's another Spider-Man movie coming out. There's clearly an audience for that. People, but what was it that connected with people that made them go out in the numbers that they did last weekend?
7: I don't know if it was like the A-team of the Avengers when you think about the last 5 years where Marvel's just kind of whiffed and they've brought you the Eternals and the new Avengers and the Thunderbirds and all of these movies that are just like, well, who cares about, like, give me the, like, Thor and Captain America and Spider-Man. And they're kind of finally returning back to the A-team after a few years of being away. And maybe it was like the promise of, oh, and you know what? They're finally going to interweave the X-Men into the storytelling now that Disney owns Fox. So they've been teasing that for a long time. I don't know if it's just that, but boy, it did work.
0: I wonder, too, if the Odyssey, like, I wonder if the box office feeds on itself. People go see the Odyssey and they're like, hey, I like seeing a movie in a theater. I like the big sound. I like the giant screen. So if there's something else I'm interested in, I mean, I'm just throwing darts here, but
7: I
0: wonder if there is some possibility that if the box office does well, like, the, you know, the old a rising tide raises all boats or whatever it is. I wonder if there's some of that at play.
7: I think so. And there's the younger generation, college-age kids are actually liking going. And it's like back in the good old days where it's like, well, let's just go to a movie. Let's just pick something. And the last few years, I mean, maybe 10, 15 years, it's been appointment viewing only. It's like, okay, only the big blockbusters are going to get people out. But now, especially with the younger generation, they're just kind of showing up for everything. And I think the subscriptions are doing a pretty decent job. I know that a lot of the big theater chains have the deals where you can pay $20 a month to get unlimited movies.
0: Yeah.
7: A lot of people are doing that.
0: Are we getting the Tony biopic this
7: not
0: weekend?
7: Not until the 20th, and I'm really looking forward to that. It's a director that I love. It's a story that's is a capsule. It's not a wire-to-wire story telling of Anthony Bourdain's life, but it's a very specific chapter of his life, which of the biopics, that's my favorite way to do it.
0: Yeah, I just was looking at the Rotten Tomatoes score on it, and the critics are really high on that. So I knew it was limited release. I don't know if we were getting it or not. I know that we're getting it because we talked about this a little bit last week in theory. The sexual version of The Purge, basically,
7: yes.
0: One night only. We are getting that this weekend.
7: Yes, and I saw it. It's a rated R comedy. It is a kind of a high concept comedy for a stupid sex movie. It takes place in a basically, I don't know, fascist dystopian future that is pretty much the same that we live in now, except sex outside of marriage is outlawed every day of the year, except this 12-hour period from 7 p.m. to 7 a.m. on one specific day. So all of the single people have the chance to hook up. They've got biometric sensors in their wrists that on any other day that the hormones will ping and the police will show up and bust you if you are breaking the law. So kind of a silly setup where they kind of just like, yeah, whatever, this is what's happening. Then the rest of it is the usual like crude jokes and R-rated material. Pretty funny. Callum Turner is the lead here, who may or may not be the next James Bond. He's one of the top three finalists, it sounds like. And then Monica Barbaro, who was in Top Gun Maverick. She also played Joan Baez in the Bob Dylan movie a couple of years ago. They're pretty decent, good chemistry, a lot of cameos from funny people. I gotta say, there's some funny lines in this. Overall, I don't know that it works. You're not gonna have a bad time if you go to it, but it's a strange rom-com. Will Gluck is the guy that did this. He did Easy A. He did the Glenn Powell movie, No One Else. A couple years ago with Sydney Sweeney. So he's got a little bit of that pedigree in him, but I thought it was just okay.
0: You're leaving out some important details. Is there any nudity?
7: You know what? I don't think so. It's pretty tame, even though the subject matter is all about sex. I don't think there's any blatant nudity.
0: Okay. Well, I know that you are not a big TV buff, which I don't understand. Like, if you like good stories, why do you not like them on television? I get it if you like the film aspect of it more, but good television is great, too. And I'm giving my stamp of approval to this Monsters of God series that premiered on HBO Max yesterday. It's the same guy, Eric Bloom, I think maybe is his name. I can't remember his last name. The guy that did Tiger King and did Chimp Crazy. It's a similar story, but it's about reptiles and reptile collectors and dealers. Mm. And there's a little more intrigue in this. Like, they go into the premise of traveling around the world and smuggling reptiles back into the United States and how it wasn't illegal in the beginning and how zoos kind of play a role in this because they kick-started these guys' abilities to get wealthy off of these reptiles. And, of course, there's crazy people in it. So I thought episode one was great, and the previews for episode two make it look like it might even be better.
7: It's a doc series? Like,
0: yes.
7: It's a real life? Okay,
0: yes.
7: I'll give that a shot.
0: It is absolutely worth your time. I found it really, really good. And I also think that this Lindsay Zarniak series looks interesting, too. I don't watch a lot of Investigation Discovery, but it's sort of like if Dateline only focused on sports-related murder stories. That's what she's covering.
7: Okay.
0: And Lorenzen Wright was an NBA player who got killed. I've actually seen, I think, a Dateline on that story, and there's a lot of twists and turns in it that's really interesting. That's the episode that premieres on Monday night, so we're going to talk to Lindsay Zarniak coming up in a little bit.
7: Hey, speaking of Dateline, did you see the trailer released this week for Primetime, the Robert Pattinson
0: I saw
7: movie?
0: The initial trailer that they put out, and I saw that there was a new one that came out this week. I have not watched the new one, but the teaser trailer that had come out a couple of weeks ago, I was shocked at how good Robert Pattinson was as Chris Hansen.
7: Chris Hansen, yeah. And he's having quite the year, and on paper, you're like, "What? Why would they do this? A movie about How to Catch a Predator and Pattinson playing Hansen. It seems like it doesn't work, but it's an A24 production. It looks pretty slick. It's still strange and kind of off-putting to see him in that blonde wig and coming out of the kitchen and go, have a seat.
0: Well, why don't you have a seat? Here? Yeah, what are you here for? you know what's crazy? I was thinking about this last night when I was watching this reptile thing on HBO. That's an A24 production, too. I mean, isn't it crazy what a major player A24 has become in the last 5 years?
7: It really is, and they've done a good job. I think of all the studios, they're probably master marketers. Not only do they pick interesting projects with interesting actors and filmmakers, but they do a fantastic job of marketing it. And there's a pretty loyal following. And you don't see this with any other studio. Like, nobody's like going around repping like, oh, I'm a huge Universal fan, whatever Universal makes, I'm there, brother. Like, wearing the hats. But people do that with A24. They buy the gear, the merchandise, It is unlike anything I've ever seen.
0: Yeah, and they do a good job, like you said, of picking good projects. I think that's why people, it's almost like, hey, that's a brand, and I like that brand, and I trust that they're gonna give me consistent product, and so they do feel a connection to it. I think that's really smart.
7: Yeah, I think that they have cemented their personality of a studio better than the others have. I mean, take Disney out of that, but you know what you're getting with Disney, but with the other big players like Warner Brothers and Paramount, yeah, I mean, they don't have like a common thread for
0: well, no, they've
7: the
0: just
7: of things.
0: They've just become major conglomerates. They've just bought up everything that they could and all the IP that they could get their hands on. Whereas A24 has actually carved out a little niche of, if you're looking for this and you see our name on it, it's probably going to deliver what you want.
7: Yeah.
0: All right, buddy. Have a great week. We will talk to you next Friday.
7: All right, brother. See ya.
0: Thanks, Craig. 8:26. Like I said, we are going to talk to Lindsay Zarniak coming up about 8:45 on The Cat.
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0: second chance.
1: Second chance from Shinedown. KATT, the Cat, Rick and Brad. Lindsay Zarniak is going to join us in just a second. Speaking of sports, and Mark is going to join us later. We're going to talk sports with him. But speaking of sports, it's kind of been interesting to watch. The bicycle racing season is underway. And one of the things about the Tour de France that has taken off this year is the interest level in the female Tour de France. And I think I figured out why. I mean, I know that women's sports is having a moment and kind of on an upswing anyway, but I think I figured out why. Because they were talking about they want to extend the female races in these European bicycle races. People are wanting to watch them. They're going to give them more media coverage. And my immediate reaction was, what's going on? I mean, are women's sports that hot that people are tuning in just to see female bicycle racers? And then I read the story, and it explained a lot to me. And they're saying this like this is a bad thing. Women are allegedly padding their chests to make themselves more aerodynamic so they can shave seconds off of their race times in bicycle racing. And here's the crazy part. The federations are opposed to it. I don't understand that. God forbid you have women with big, giant, padded chests riding bicycles in little bicycles.

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2: Lindsay Zarniak, I think, has worked for every body that has had any relationship with sports whatsoever over the course of her career. I think she wrote a column for Sports Illustrated for kids for a while that may not be on her resume. She's worked at ESPN, at Fox. Now she's working for Netflix. This is a great idea for a show. The construct of Real Sports with Brian Gumbel was, what if 60 Minutes only covered sports-related stories? This is sort of like, what if Dateline only covered sports-related crimes and mysteries like that? And Lindsay is the host, and she's on the phone to talk to us about it. How you doing, Lindsay?
18: I'm great. That is such a kind introduction, but also that is really interesting that you just made that parallel, because you're right. You're right. That is what this feels like. By the way, I don't know that it's a good thing that I've worked for all those different places. My husband and I laugh because he's like squarely worked for one place, like one pipeline his whole career. And I'm like zigzag, like, you know, anyway.
2: I think it speaks to your...
18: I really appreciate it. Thank you for having me on.
2: I think it speaks to that everybody wants to be in the Lindsay Zarniak business. Like, everybody's like, hey, if she's available, let's go get her. I don't think it's anything to be ashamed of.
18: Oh, thank you. I appreciate that.
2: Speaking of which, let's get the important stuff out of the way first. She referenced her husband, which is Craig Melvin from NBC.

0: I just saw the headline this week that said Lindsay Zarniak still has the shirt she was wearing when she met her husband, Craig Melvin. Do you, in fact, have the shirt, and what is your long-term plan for it?
1: Oh, my God, that's so funny. I said that when I was on the show Monday, Bad Man to Talk About Gay Murders, and I said that they were joking about something. Yes, so my husband and I met during a commercial break on set at WRC, which was the NBC affiliate in Washington. I had been working there for like 6 years, 5 years maybe at the time, or four, and he had just been hired, and I was away when he was hired, so I did not know they had hired a new guy. And I came in during the commercial break to sit down in my spot to do my sportscast, and here he is, and he's like, oh, look who's back from China, because I had just gotten back from Beijing where I was for the Olympics. And I'm like, who is this guy? Like, this is so weird. I don't even know who he is, and just whatever, you know. But anyway, the shirt I was wearing was a brick red button-down from Theory that I have a hard time parting ways with stuff that's, like, really sentimental. And so I have it, and it's in my closet. And I don't really have plans for it. I'm not going to force it upon anyone. Maybe I should, like, chop it up and put it in a blanket. I don't know.
0: That's pretty cool, though, that you still...
1: She's just wearing. She notices.
0: That you still have it. Lindsay Zarniak's show is on ID, Discovery ID, and it's called Game Day Murders. And as I was saying, it's a great idea for a show. And what was interesting to me was going back and doing a little bit of research to talk to you was this has kind of been your beat your entire career. Like, this is, do you notice that this is a theme that you've covered these kinds of stories all the way through your years in sports?
1: I feel like this is a therapy session. Tell me what you see. How did you see that? Because this is really interesting.
0: Well, the Sean Taylor story was a story that you covered early on when you were in Washington, D.C., and you've been around and been a part of these stories all along. And so it seems like this is kind of bringing it full circle.
1: Yeah, I feel like, yes, on that level, I do, especially with that one. It really hit close to home for me, for sure. But also, I think what I've realized, which kind of goes along with what you're saying, is when I started in sports, because I began in news, and then I had an opportunity to pivot to sports, and I took it, and I at the same time I was doing motorsports. And what's interesting to me is I really got into sports being like on the bottom level of learning about the sports I was covering. So with racing, it was like I had to learn how to navigate, you know, the garages and everything like that. And in football, I was starting with the Miami Dolphins because we were their partners at my station. And, like, we were partners, so we had to do all these stories, not also on X's and O's. We did that, but then we also did the stuff that was, like, everything that had to do with the team. So I really got familiar with the inner workings of an NFL team, and I loved it, and I loved that storytelling. And I really loved most getting to understand these athletes as people and understanding what makes them tick. And I really love figuring out, like, and seeing the culture of the sports and also understanding, like, how a person is impacted by the pressure once they come into a sport, or if you're a rookie or whatever, or you're changing teams, whatever it is. We can all relate to those emotions that they feel because they are just like us. It's just that they can do something masterfully, right, that we get to watch on a national stage. So I do think in some way, having those experiences, like that reporting and different things, like that is sort of what I've applied to this, because my role in this is a little bit different. I'm a host, but my host role is more like a guide. Like, I'm connecting dots of what these cultures are like and what the behind the scenes might be. And I think that's really important, because I think all the time you hear people say, like, oh, that person makes millions of dollars, but they, like, they all came from somewhere, and they all have a background, and everyone's got their own story. And I just think that's really important, and it really kind of drives me.
0: We're talking to Lindsay Zarniak. The Game Day Murders airs Monday nights on Investigation Discovery. Stephen King, I was a big Stephen King fan, and in the intros to his books, he kind of struck a similar tone every time. And the premise would be, like, these are scary stories, and you might be scared of them, and there might be things that freak you out a little bit, but I'm here with you, walking through this story with you. I think that's the role that you play in this, and I think that's really cool. I think that that helps the entree of the viewer. Like, we're walking through this story with you. So I do think that it's an important role that you play in a show like this.
1: Thanks. It's very interesting. You're right. It is, I'm very honored to be able to do it, because you're sort of giving the context. kind of like if you're having a conversation, or say I'm having a conversation with friends that maybe don't pay attention to a particular football team, and I'm trying to explain why something that happened that Sunday was really cool. And I'm like, listen, here's the context you need. It's kind of, I think it's really important for people to have the context that they need and to connect the dots. And so that's what, I actually really, really enjoyed that. And I think that it's also something that I value a lot. And in cases like in Sean Taylor, I was saying earlier, I think that was one that definitely shaped and molded me in a unique way as a journalist, because I had done news, I had covered tragedies and stuff, and no matter what, obviously it's horribly hard, and it's so sad for any of the family, especially when you're doing it in sports. That was the first time that I was covering the team, you know, that he was a part of, and it was just a totally different experience to watch a team of men grieve. And everyone, not just men, obviously, but people on the team that saw him every day, let alone his family. But it really made me pay attention to, like, the culture, the camaraderie, and how all of those players were then impacted. And it was just something that really sort of, I don't know, kind of gave me a different lens of the humanity of it all within sports.
0: Well, and I think that you that stories like this let you see that. This one that's going to air on Monday night about Lorenzen Wright, I know a little bit about this story, and I've seen it covered elsewhere. The twists and turns in this story are fascinating, but what sometimes you don't see is all the things that people are doing behind the scenes. And I think that it's tragic what happened to Lorenzen Wright, but through the coverage that I've seen on it, you saw the things that he was giving back to the community behind the scenes. So that's another element of what you can do with a show like this that I think kind of gets lost behind, oh, it's a true crime story and we're going to get caught up in the mystery of it. But you can also highlight some of the things that maybe didn't get the spotlight when they were alive and walking around.
1: I'm glad that you brought that up, because that was, like, to be honest with you, in the beginning, I was sort of like, A, how are we going to find enough stories to put a series together? Especially because I knew that they really wanted to try to target the sports that are the most popular sports, I would say, initially out of the gate. And I'm like, really? Like, how am I going to, like, what wouldn't we have heard of? Which was so naive, because there are so many stories out there. And so that's also a kudos to just the entire team at ID is such a well-oiled machine, but these producers are so good at what they do. And a big part of it also was the families. And to your point about being able to share some of the things that people haven't seen, it was really important to me. Like when they said, and the producers were like, we want to share that a big part of this for us is also like the family involvement and just understanding that this is another time that legacy will be able to be shared. And so, you know, and I think every family has a certain level of involvement, and some it's more, some it's less when a story is being told again. But, I really think, like, if you can get people to talk that haven't talked and give context to who that person was, or, like you said, if you're being able to share something that someone did that we might not know, it's just more of getting their story out there, you know? That's a cool thing, I think.
0: Lindsay, it's a pleasure to talk to you. Come back and let's talk again sometime. I enjoyed it.
1: I did, too. You're fantastic. Thank you.
0: It's Lindsay Zarniak. You could see this episode on Lorenzen Wright. It's going to air on the Monday night episode on ID, 9 o'clock Monday night on Investigation Discovery, Game Day Murders. It's the Lorenzen Wright story. It's Rick and Brad Radio, back in a minute on the Cat.
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0: Mr. Crowley from Ozzy on the legendary Rock 100.5 The Cat Friday morning. It's Rick and Brad Radio. Rick's not here this week, so we don't have him pushing back on why we should still consider technology to be a great thing and a life improvement. But I saw two stories that gave me pause. One, the city of New Orleans has announced they're going to start using AI to answer 911 calls instead of a human. Yeah, what could possibly go wrong there?
1: Wow.
0: I mean, we already hear a million stories of human people taking the 911 calls where there's a problem. Can you imagine AI? Why don't we just outsource it? You don't need to be in New Orleans. Let's just have somebody in India or the Philippines answer the 911 calls. That's crazy. And then the other one is anybody taken what do they call the self-driving taxis? Waymo? Anybody been in a Waymo?
2: No. I haven't, no.
1: Don't plan to either.
0: I mean, I would maybe get in a Waymo. I don't have a major aversion to that. Like I said, I've seen that the self-driving stuff is pretty impressive with some of these vehicles. However, it's not a Waymo, but it's the equivalent of a Waymo for deliveries. It's a self-driving delivery vehicle. I don't know if you saw this video, but this was going around yesterday. A self-driving vehicle drove off the end of a marina pier in San Diego and plunged into the ocean.
2: Oh.
0: Just because of some sort of technological glitch. Yeah.
1: Great.
0: It's one thing if it's your pizza that it's delivering. It's another thing if it's you or your kid that it's supposed to be delivering to the airport, and instead it's delivering them to the Pacific Ocean.
1: It's all going well, isn't it?
0: Oh, yeah. It's exactly the way it's supposed to be. We're truly living the Jetsons. But, hey, it's going to make your life better, and, you know, the world's going to be a better place with all this stuff. So, okay. All right.
2: Just don't call 911.
0: Yeah. Oh, yeah, exactly. You don't want to call 911 for sure. All right, let's take a break. When we come back, Mark Rogers joins us. We'll talk sports with him on the other side. It's Friday morning with Rick and Brad on The Cat.
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0: And you thought Lindsay Zarniak was the only gorgeous sports-related figure I was going to talk to today. Here's Mark Rogers. What's up, man?
18: Oh, thank you, Brent. How's it going?
0: Good. You had a good week off?
18: It's been an interesting week off. My mom fell and broke her hip Tuesday, and so she's been at McBride Hospital doing incredible. The people there have been awesome. So,
0: but she's getting better.
18: Tanner took good care of her. Yeah, she's doing good. She's doing good. Really, really good. I think goes home today.
0: God, that's I hate that. That's so. It's devastating when people get older and the things that you could do when you were younger and you think that you can still do, you just can't do them anymore, or you got to be more careful doing them.
18: Exactly. But it is amazing what they can do medically. I mean, she is up and around and moving, doing really well.
0: Did you watch any of the game last night, the Hall of Fame game?
18: I did. I watched a little bit of it. If there's a football on, I'm gonna give it the respect that it deserves, especially in the month of August. So there's a lot of points in the game last night.
0: Yeah, I mean, I always wonder with a game like that, are we really getting anything that we can work with? Like even... Carson Beck, like, did you have a takeaway from his performance? I know he had a good game, but can you really tell much from that based on what they were doing and who he was playing against and all that stuff? I mean, I'm sure you'd rather see that than see him go out and lay an egg.
18: Yeah, it was a little like a Georgia Tech game after Kenny Pickett left. You had Haynes King come in there against Carson Beck. I don't know. I don't think we really can tell a whole lot about Arizona. I think that's going to be one of the worst teams in the NFL this year. But we did see some of the guys that would play for Carolina, and that's a division winner last year. So I think that that's a team that has a chance to be pretty good again if they can get good play from their quarterback. So, I don't think we can, especially the Hall of Fame game. It's a week earlier than the rest of them. It's just not a lot going on in camp.
0: Anything that does have you excited? I think it's interesting that we're seeing some of these contracts being signed in the NFL. It's always been weird to me that Major League Baseball, it was the first one that really had fully guaranteed contracts. We've seen it become the norm in the NBA. And we're not seeing fully guaranteed contracts in the NFL, but we are seeing more larger signing bonuses or guaranteed money in the contracts, which is really the value of the contract, is what you're guaranteed to get. We've seen a couple this week. We saw Bijan Robinson get a really big chunk of money guaranteed in his deal. And then who was the one yesterday? There was another one yesterday that got it wasn't George Pickens. Did George Pickens sign an extension?
18: Jahmyr Gibbs.
0: That's exactly
18: who
0: it was.
18: $500,000 more total in his deal to become the highest paid running back ever than Bijan Robinson. So a lot of gamesmanship going on there.
0: But the sport that is probably the most physically demanding and with the greatest risk of injury is the one that doesn't have a lot of guaranteed money. And I can see that from both sides. I mean, obviously, the teams are putting a lot on the line, and the more money that they guarantee, the bigger that risk becomes. But the players also are putting their bodies on the line for the team. And so they want to see that, hey, if I get hurt, I've got something that I can count on. So I get both sides of it. But I do think it's a good thing for the players that they're getting more and more money that's being guaranteed to them. So if they were to have a catastrophic injury, even just an injury, it's going to take them out for a couple of years, that they can still count on that money.
18: Well, I think that there is an element of this is that they get paid commensurate to what they do. You know, if you look at Jahmyr Gibbs and Bijan Robinson, those guys get paid a lot, not necessarily because of the running backs, but because of the workload that they handle on the offense. We just went through a period of time in the NFL where wide receivers were the most valuable players. And so some teams are kind of coming back around to running the football. Now, you know, talk about the value of the running back. I mean, Saquon Barkley had that incredible year with the Eagles when they won the Super Bowl. I mean, that's pretty valuable, but you're right. You do at times have to worry about those guys not being out there on the field. Bijan Robinson has been, I mean, incredibly healthy throughout his career and has, you know, had a pretty significant workload on a team that I just don't think is going to be very good this year. I think that, you saw an injury to the Falcons, number one draft pick last year, towards ACL, the defensive end position. They've got a lot of questions at quarterback, maybe as much as anybody in the NFL. So they'll probably hand the ball to him and rely on him quite a bit.
0: So Mark has referenced this earlier. He's been off this week, which is my least favorite time to be on the Sports Animal, is when you get nothing but me. But we did have an interesting conversation the other day, and Cale Gundy was on that day. So it was good that he was there to get his insight on this. But there was a really good piece in The Athletic this week about how defenses are making a comeback in college football. And the headline was, is the era of all this offensive genius on the decline? Our defense, and I think if you look at what's happening on the field, you are seeing defenses make more of an impression in college football. Do you think that's a trend? Do you think it's something, I mean, it doesn't necessarily become a trend based on 1 or 2 years, but it looks like it could be. The defenses are figuring out that there's more that they can do. Offenses are becoming less and less gimmicky. You're seeing it go back to, you just talked about it in the NFL with running backs becoming much more of a game plan. What's your take on that in the college football ranks? Do you think the defenses, how important is it that you have a really good defense in addition to a solid offense?
18: I mean, I think it's pretty important. I still think the name of the game is offense. I mean, I still think it's scoring touchdowns. There was a great stat, and I can't find it. I can't pull it up right now, but I'll have to look at it. But on touchdowns, you look at touchdowns scored by the national champion in college football, and all of those are up in the high, you know, in the 70s, 80s. I think the 2019 LSU team scored over 90 touchdowns. OU scored 35 touchdowns last year. So I think to get into the point where, you know, you need defense, but you need to be balanced. And I think for sure you need to be able to score.
0: Well, I think Oklahoma is a great example of...
18: Here's the reason. You can separate yourself by scoring touchdowns, though you could not separate themselves from anybody last year. Therefore, we're in a lot of close games, putting themselves in danger of losing those. Now, when you have a really good kicker and a really good defense, you kind of increase the odds. But a ball bounces off a helmet funny or anything like that, and you've got a great defense, your offense can't score. You get beat in those games.
0: Yeah, you're making the point that I was going to make, which is they had a great defense last year, but when Mateer got hurt, the offense couldn't do anything. And the defense can keep you in games, but the defense is going to be lucky to win games for you. It's going to take some surprise scoring from the defense, which you can't count on a lot of, and so you got to have offense. But I do think it's interesting that I think that it's balancing out more than it had been for a while.
18: Yeah. Well, I think that's, yeah, I mean, you want balance. You want balance. But again, I think you still, I mean, at the end of the day, Indiana was pretty good on defense last year. I mean, they played that game against Ohio State in the Big Ten championship game that was incredibly low scoring and all of that. But their standout trait last year was their offense was,
0: speaking of which,
18: off the charts good.
0: Did you see what the Purdue athletic director said about Indiana?
18: I did.
0: That's the dumbest statement with the dumbest timing that you could ever make. Like, that makes that guy seem like he doesn't even know what's going on in his own backyard.
18: I think he forgot Purdue had a football team. I think he was maybe trying to talk about basketball, you know.
0: Yeah, but you don't say
18: the Final Four last year.
0: If you don't say, yeah, if you don't want to compete for national championships, go to Indiana. Like, I mean, that makes sense if it's basketball, but you're an athletic director. You've got to talk about all the sports. Indiana literally just became a program that they've never been historically and won a national championship. It's ridiculous. It makes it look like an idiot.
18: It'd have been better if he'd have said Notre Dame. Yeah, somebody handed him the wrong talking points, but that was a really, really poor start.
0: That was amazing. What about the
18: TikTok videos?
0: What about the farewell from Lou Dort? Did you watch that? I got to admit, I did not watch it. I just read that he had made a video farewell to Oklahoma City.
18: No, I did not watch that either. I will.
0: Yeah, I will too.
18: A lot of people reacted positively to it.
0: Yeah, I mean, I expect nothing less. I mean, Lou Dort, he knows how the game is played, and I think he realized that he could have stayed here, but it wouldn't have been for the kind of money that he could go somewhere like Atlanta and make. And the Oklahoma City fans not going to be mad at him. They're not going to hold it against him. The Kevin Durant situation is completely different. Lou Dort is a guy, he's got to look at the way OKC treats Steven Adams or Russell Westbrook and know that he's going to be beloved here forever.
18: Yeah. I mean, I think that's – and there are a lot of people that just really appreciated his defense and his story. and all of that. I mean, we can remember the game in the bubble where he scored 30 points in Game 7 against the Rockets. I mean, he's done really, really well. I think he'll do well in Atlanta.
0: Hey, you know I'm not a huge Major League Baseball guy, but what the hell is going on with the Red Sox? Like, what magic beans have they found that have – they look unbeatable.
18: Yeah, they're getting really good starts in the rotation. They had an MVP candidate at the beginning of the season, Roman Anthony, and he has not played. Got kind of hit on the wrist, so they're hitting up and down the lineup. They've just gotten hot, and really mainly it's the offense. I mean, I don't know if there's a team in the American League – that can win the World Series. Like, they just don't have – I mean, you talk about what National League teams are going to throw out in the mound pitching-wise. There's not a whole lot of dominant pitching left in the American League right now at this point. The Red Sox don't have that, but they're finding ways to win games and scoring a bunch of runs.
0: Well, the problem is – and you talked about this when we talked about the Tarek Skubal trade, that there's no guarantee for the Dodgers, but the Dodgers can throw it at you on both sides. So it is going to be hard. And the Dodgers are going to have to get through the National League. But assuming that they don't, the team that beats them has gotten through all the menagerie that the Dodgers are throwing at you. So your point is well taken. I just am blown away by every day when I see what the Red Sox have done. And what they did yesterday was amazing. Like, they were behind. They wind up winning 13-12.
18: No, they have best record in baseball since June 30th. And I think that there's nothing stopping them. I mean, they look like they're going to continue to win games.
0: Yeah. All right, man. Have a great weekend. Give your mom my best. Tell her I'm thinking about her. And I'm looking forward to you coming back next week.
18: Sounds good. I will see you then. Thanks, Brad.
0: All right, Mark. 9:25. We're going to do the Encore Rick and Brad Theater coming up on The Cat.
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0: Well, it's National Shooting Sports Month, the month of August, and H&H Shooting Sports is the place to celebrate. 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

0: out is Linkin Park with Rick and Brad on KATT The Cat. Want to go on a cruise? Are you a wrestling fan? 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

0: It's Van Halen on the legendary Rock 100.5, The Cat. That is going to do it for us. Thanks to Lindsay Zarniak for joining us. You can see her show Monday night on Investigation Discovery. If you don't have plans tomorrow, I am going to be out and about on North Bay Avenue from 4 until 6 at the Ink Hub Tattoos and Fine Art. Not only will we have Cat trading card number 6, but we also will have CatFest tickets. So come in, get some ink, and maybe win your way into CatFest. So come out tomorrow if you get a chance. That'll do it for us. Zubex in next. The next word that could win you a trip to Riot Fest coming at 11 o'clock. We will see you Monday morning on The Cat.
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Rock 100.5, that cat app, Offspring. Hey, gotta keep them separated. Come out and play almost that time. Happy Friday morning to you. I'm Greg Zubek, Middays, the weekend almost in progress. We're going to bring it in the right way. Lots of pure rock coming your way this morning. Oh, don't forget about that national keyword for your chance at that flyaway to Chicago to Riot Fest. That's coming up in the 11 o'clock hour, about an hour away. Pure rock this morning from Zombie. Going to zombify. You got some Pearl Jam, 3 Days Grace. And we'll be driving with Chevelle. You'll be driving, hey, Cadfest, 15 days away. You got your tickets yet? Chevelle's going to be there. You can get your Cadfest tickets now. You got to go to cat.com. 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Like I said, Chevelle, I Prevail, Sleep Theory, Aaron Jones, Eva Under Fire, and a winner for Battle for Cadfest, which that's coming up the 15th. Southside Rockin' at the Diamond. 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
2: Let's see what we got going on for your party weekend. About a pinch of a chance of rain today. Rock 100 for a high. Tonight's low about 75. Plan for a hot weekend. 102 for Saturday and 103 for Sunday. 88 at Rock 100.5. 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The cat in OKC, baby.

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They'll be driving into Concho in about 15 days and doing that song just for you. 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Chevelle on KATT, about 30, 40 minutes away from that Riot Fest national keyword. Your chance to get that fly away to Chicago for that big show in September. Stay close, about 30, 40 minutes away here. Pure Rock this morning from Aerosmith, Silverchair. Got some Ozzy and Twisted Sister. Going to serve up some pumpkins. Uh-oh. Cat.com. Sweet deal. There's still some left. Great deal going on. You go to Hudson's, Henry Hudson's Pub. 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Get after it, baby. Metallica, Pure Rock on the Cat.

And you do it right here, Rock 100.5, and that Cat app. You rock everywhere we go. That's right. Twisted Sister on KATT Friday morning, rocking, headed towards that potty weekend. Let's see, got some Butthole Surfers on the way. Also, AC/DC, Evanescent, 7 Mary 3 on KATT. And you want that national keyword. You want to go to Chicago, that title in town in September. Riot Fest is happening. 100 artists, 3 days. It's going to be a party for sure. You got Tool, Pierce the Veil, Rise Against, Alanis Morissette, and just a whole lot more. 100 artists. Yes, it's a party. And if you win this trip, you and a friend get to go to Chicago with VIP treatment. You get the flights. You get 3-day VIP tickets. You get hotel. You get $200 to blow on Riot Fest merchandise, but you got to get in on the action. This hour's national keyword is distortion, D-I-S-T-O-R-T-I-O-N. Long word there, but it's worth it. Distortion to 95819, distortion to 95819. Good luck to you. Jake's got another one at about 2-ish, and another one comes up at about 6 on Rock 100.5. Late, great Mr. Ozzy Osbourne, Friday morning rockin'.

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2: Oh, just a little bitty pinch of a chance of rain today. Rock 100 for a high, 75 for a low tonight. Looking at your Saturday, 102. Sunday, 103. A hot, hot weekend. Hit the lake, hit the air conditioning, hit someplace cool. 92 right now at Rock 100.5. Bad Wolves doing the Cranberries Zombie on KATT in OKC.

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Rock100.5cat.com, 1980, Back in Black, Shoot to Thrill on KATT, headed towards the Friday. It's a party edition of the Cat's Hot Lunch. Got some Godsmackaroo, going to serve up some chili peppers. Had a request for a little crew cut. Got some crew on the way. Puddle of Mud and Nirvana all coming up on the Friday. It's a party edition of the Cat's Hot Lunch. The Battle for Cat Fest is coming up. Support your local musicians. It's going on a week from tomorrow down at the Southside Diamond Ballroom, 801 Southeastern. You know where it's at. It's a party all the time. And let's see. You got to vote for your favorite band. We'll see who opens up for CatFest 2026 on August the 22nd. The 15th, they're going to be competing Treachera, Neanderthal Jones, Atris, Date Chaser, Assault and Flattery, Sacred Rose, and Boofing Molly. Get out there and vote. That's how they win. So, you know, vote for your favorite band. Bring your friends with you, and we'll see who opens up for CatFest 2026. It's going to be a party in Concho with Rock 100.5, 7 Mary 3, KATT, OKC. The party is coming up with the Cat.

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understand it. Why does she hate me? Rock 100.5, that kind of puddle of mud. Friday, it's a party edition of the Cast Hot Lunch. Still to come on Hot Lunch, got some Creed, Metallica, Jane's Addiction, and some Trapped coming up in just a little bit on Rock 100.5. 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I'm talking about your Cat Fest merchandise. 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
1: 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Tell Me I'm Pretty was a special record. 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
2: Looks like we might get some of that. Some of us might get some of that stuff. What is that called? Oh, rain. Looking at the radar, looks like around Piedmont, storms are coming like southeast from the northwest. Looks like Guthrie might get some, Edmond, and maybe it'll go through Midwest City if it holds together and into Shawnee. But it looks like it's going to skirt the north side of Oklahoma City. Rock 100 for a high today, 75 for a low tonight. Tomorrow, 102. Sunday, 103. Currently, north side, kind of cloudy and looks like it's going to rain. And 94 at KATT. Friday, it's a party edition of the Cat's Hot Lunch. 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

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Friday, it's a party edition of the Cat's Hot Lunch. Trapped, Headstrong on KATT. Pearl Jamma on the way after lunch. Little Foo for you. Got some Silver Chair and also some Afternoon Bush coming your way on Rock 100.5. Hey, Jack. It's the Friday. It's a party edition of the Cat's Hot Lunch with Hardy Har Har.

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Rock 100.5, that cat app. Shine Down, Monsters, Friday afternoon, rocking, headed towards that potty weekend. Still to come this afternoon, going to zombify you. Got some Metallica, Falling in Reverse, and Bon Jovi by George. 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
2: Oh, about a 20% chance of rain this afternoon. Rock 100 for a high, 75 for a low tonight. Saturday, plan on 102. 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
2: Yeah. I wake up every morning with my head up in a daze. I'm not sure if I should say this, but I'll say it anyway. Everybody tries to tell me.

I think I'm going nowhere like a rat trapped in a maze. Every wall that I knock down is just a wall that I replace. I'm in a race against myself, I try to keep a steady pace. How the will I escape?

Rock100.5cat.com, Popular Monster, Falling in Reverse. Friday afternoon, rocking, headed towards that party. Weekend jet on the way. Tom Petty and those Heartbreakers after two with Jake. He's going to serve up some poison juices flowing with AC/DC. He's got some Incubus. He's got that national keyword, could win you the trip to a riot fest in Chicago in September. Stay with Jake from 2 to 6. Have a great party weekend. Keep it on Rock 100.5 The Cat, and stay safe, please, and stay cool.

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AC/DC, Highway to Hell. Everybody knows that's Highway 9 down in Norman. Literally do have a highway to hell, and it's Highway 9 in Norman. It's Rock 100.5 The Cat. Seems like there's always people getting hurt there. Graduating to glory, accidents, just a dangerous highway, state highway down there. And, of course, if you live down near Noble, you know what I'm talking about. Out this way in Watonga, got plenty of highways and state roads and stuff. Of course, it's a Lucky Star Friday. Jake, and we'll knock out the 2 p.m. keyword and then talk about what's happening here this month at Lucky Star. Of course, your 2 p.m. keyword. This is for Riot Fest. Reach for your mobiles and text in the word VEIL. V-E-I-L. Victor Earl. I, imbecile, L, Larry, Vail. Think about what is the letter I for? Idle, I guess, maybe? I don't know. So that one will work for you if you text Vail to 95819, and there's yet another entry. This is week one this week, 8-11, 2-6. Week two next week, more entry chances coming up for you. It's a trip to Chicago for Riot Fest, and this is next month here in a couple of weeks, so it's going to come up on you quick, but somebody's going to pay for your hotel, airfare. 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
2: Well, a rogue shower just popped up out of nowhere. I think I remember earlier this week seeing it on the forecast, but this morning the television people didn't say anything about rain chances for the metro, just saying it was up north, but sure got it back in the city. A couple of frog stranglers out here in Watonga. As a matter of fact, nothing like that effervescent smell of wet manure as you're driving through the sticks. Coming to Watonga and Lucky Star, by the way, the 2 p.m. keyword for Riot Fest is veil, and the correct, they call it the International NATO Phonetic Alphabet. You know, pilots, when they use words to spell words, like veil, V as in Victor, E as in Echo, I as in India, and L as in Lima. There you go. So now we can talk like pilots to some degree, I suppose. And thank you for the text, Callie, out there rocking the cap this afternoon. We're out in Watonga. It's Lucky Star Friday. And this is how we do it here on KATT, cranking up some Godsmack on the cap.

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1: The Cat.

0: There you have it, the SAB 4. And the periodic symbol for iron, FE, Iron Man on the cat, Rock 100.5 the cat. How are you? You're good. It's okay. You can talk. I'm doing the cat trading cards. We've got the anniversary trading cards if you'd like a set. Happy to help you out. You don't even have any of them. We'll get you a complete set right now. Just sign in so I know everybody who comes by, and I see everybody every month. People come out as we release a new card. For example, today we've got the new one, Jacoby Shedix, number 6, P. Roach card. You familiar with Papa Roach?
1: Yes.
0: Yeah, it's our anniversary year. And yep. And there's a mini poster on the back. When you have all the cards, all 9, it'll make a mini poster. Now that there's 6 cards out, you get 2/3 of the poster, so you have a good idea of what it is. I call them crazy cat because we're all crazy at the cat is how that works.
1: Crazy everywhere, so.
0: Yeah, everybody's crazy, I know. Okay, so here you go. Here's 2. I'm going litter. I got a little box here. You like my setup, how I do this? It's a lot easier when I can just reach in and grab.
1: It sure is, instead of organization.
0: Right. All right, almost there. I'm live on the radio, by the way. Isn't that crazy? Here I am. Yeah, we're in Watonga. There you go. You have all of them. That's the All-Star card number 2. Thank you for coming by. Appreciate you. Thank you. 5 times Fridays and card number 6, the latest one. This one came in quick. I ordered these on Monday. Man, they turned them around fast, and these come out of Dallas. So we're doing all right. If you have any of the cards so far since March, come on by today, this weekend. Everybody who's out will have them as well. And here at Lucky Star and a Lucky Star near you, Route 66 Progressive Payday for the month of August. That means every Saturday, each location at 7, 8, 9, 10, and 11, 5 times. That's top of the hour, 5 times, a grand each time. Each location, so add it up, it's like $162,500 in cash they're giving away in the month of August. So keep that in mind. 5 times Fridays, rack up the points, be in the runnings for, or the drawings, the running for the drawings coming up on tomorrow night or Saturdays in general. And I'll probably be in Concho tomorrow night because I want in on that. And today, trying to get my luck too, had my ceremonial pie from the Rez, a little pizza pie every time I'm out here. So just kicking back, storms rolled in and out. A little muggy out there, but it's Friday afternoon and we're ready for the weekend. Come and get your luck and your love here at Lucky Star in Watonga here. It's Rock 100.5, the cat.

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1: Terry Fader was the winner of season 2 of America's Got Talent. 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

0: like, you're just dating another one of those thugs, and he's gonna tear that house up. And she goes, you know what, Dad, you can have the fucking house. And she goes,
1: that's you.
2: Oh, it's me? Hold on. Jake, you're on. There's my cue, sorry. It's a Lucky Star Friday. Sorry, Cam. Here we are, man. We're just kicking it out in Watonga here. Lucky Star Friday. Five times Friday is happening. And I've got all the anniversary trading cards locked and loaded on all those. 1 through 6 now. Make a nice little 2/3 of the mini poster on there. That's why we... the 1 through 9 are easy to get. Some of the other ones are becoming harder to get, like the rare ones. We'll have the Catfest card next week, a linen one, which I'm not even sure what that is. I think it's a different material, but those will be limited and numbered. And, of course, still got a couple of the Fitzwell All-Star number 2s, and those are absolutely free. So if y'all by Watonga, come on by. We're here till 6 and start unloading 6, card number 6 this weekend at all Cat remote broadcast locations, and we post those at cat.com. 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Climate controlled, and maybe you'll get some luck today here with Rock 100.5, the Cat.

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1: 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It was pretty much done in one day. It was a fun one.

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3: Yep, hot and muggy out there. Boy, it was great for about 30 minutes when those storms are passing through. It got cooler. It was like 85 for about an hour, and then back up, shot up. Now you got heat index. Good times. And we're going to keep with the triple digits here for the next week at least. That means tomorrow as well, and it's hot and muggy now. Friday afternoon, Lucky Star Friday. You got it on Rock 100.5, The Cat, live from Watonga.

Zeppelin, K-A-T-T, that rare footage from the Bath Music Festival Zeppelin did in 1970. It was like 8 minutes of 16-millimeter footage. It's a lot of just, you know, footage that, as you would imagine, a camera back in 1970, you know, just bits and pieces here and there. Sometimes there's audio, sometimes there's not. But one thing I noticed was, and I've never heard a version of Led Zeppelin doing that song, the Immigrant Song, where they did it live, and it was not the 2 minute. They had a solo and everything. I was like, what the hell is this? This is great. Imagine seeing Zeppelin, being alive at a time where you could see Zeppelin do a 7 minute version of Immigrant Song. It would have been awesome. Just, it's worth it alone to watch it there on YouTube. You know what I mean? Getting the lead out and putting it back. It's Cat Rock 100.5 on our Lucky Star Friday. It's Jake. Paul came by. Good to see Paul. Catch up. Cheyenne Sawyer and Justin from Watonga also dropped in and got some Cat trading cards. And Justin won Rocklahoma passes from us, so he'll be getting those soon. And Melissa Highland from Woodward came down and got card number 6. That's the new one that just came in. So you've been collecting the Cat Anniversary trading cards, and they're free, by the way. You can pick up 6 starting right now if you're out near Watonga, out in Blaine County. Come by Lucky Star before 6, and I'll make sure you get taken care of. Otherwise, take part of 5 Times Fridays and the big cash deal tomorrow. It's $1,000 an hour from 7 to 11. It's 5 times, and that's every Saturday in August, what they're calling the Route 66 Progressive Payday, and you got to be present to claim the cash. And if it's not claimed, it rolls over. So I need to go find out what the amount is currently, because this would be, what, the second Saturday in August? So as you can imagine, this amount could get crazy, crazy big. $162,500 in cash will be given away in August at a Lucky Star near you. So come and get your luck here in Watonga or any location with Rock 100.5, the Cat.

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1: 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Mark Rogers will join us. 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

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The Cat.

Oh, there you go. Thinking pink as in Floyd. Jake, you're on. That's my new name. It's Rock 100.5 The Cat. Changing my last name to You're On. It's Jake, you're on. Rock 100.5 The Cat. Lucky Star Friday today. I was just enjoying the ending of that Floyd song and caught myself in a moment. Carpenter Tony came by. Drove all the way up from El Reno. He was trying to get cards a couple weeks ago at 108 in Calumet. And we got made sure he got taken care of today. He had 1, 2, and 3 and needed the rest and literally got all of them. So if you have not started collecting the Cat Anniversary Trading Cards, now's your chance if you're out by Watonga to come on by. We're here till 6, get you started. They're free, doesn't cost a thing. And we still have 3 more cards to go in the set. That makes the mini poster. And then 2 more All-Stars coming and a CatFest card coming next week. And then the, 7, 8, 9 over the next 4 months, we'll complete the set and all the cards for our big 5-0 anniversary year. So make sure you're part of that, all right? 5 times Friday's happening at Lucky Star, which is why we're here today. And the big promotion for Saturdays is the Route 66 Progressive Payday, $1,000 an hour tomorrow night, every Saturday, 7, 8, 9, 10, and 11, 5 times. If the money is not claimed, it rolls over, and sometimes it can get big, and you got to be here to win. But if you don't, that just means those who are here have a chance at winning even more money. So we like that. That's Saturdays at a Lucky Star near you in the month of August. That includes Concho, Clinton, Canton, Watonga, Concho Travel, and Hammond as well. And, by the way, we're in Watonga right now, and it is sunny and it's hot. And if you're down in Cleveland County, you get the last of the storms that roll through, at least the cloud cover. 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And very humid in Watonga. Lucky Star Friday. 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
2: 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Accidents currently reported: I-40 westbound at MacArthur, Britton at May, Southeast 74th at Douglas, and Southwest 104th at Penn. Also be aware of slowdowns on I-40 westbound approaching I-40 and I-44 westbound between 39th Expressway and I-40. That's your Right Now Traffic. I'm Cameron Buchholz.
3: 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We're doing five times Friday and a lucky start Friday here in Watonga. It's Rock 100.5, The Cat.

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K-A-T-T, the CAD, Oklahoma's OG Rock Station. Coming to you live from Watonga, where somebody today is cutting the cheese. I'm certain David Thompson came down from Enid. Been seeing David every month. He comes in here and gets cards. He's also hauling some back for his friend in Ponca City. He should be up to date too, him and his bro. And the Lamley family, been regulars this month and every month since March out here in Watonga. They live out this way. And they come in to get their trading card set updated. Card number 6 available now. Ordered it on Monday, have it on Friday. That's all. It's pretty good turnaround time on that. Each month we'll issue a new card. 2/3 of the way through with completing the mini poster on the back. It's a 9-card set, not counting the extras and the all-star cards. More of those to come. CatFest card next week as well. We put the dates, times, and places will be where you can get yours for free. And today, till 6, Watonga Lucky Star. So if you're out in Blaine County, easy access right here, right now. 5 times Fridays gives you a chance at the Route 66 Progressive Payday tomorrow night. And at the top of each hour till 11 o'clock, 5 different times, they'll give away $1,000. And if the name is not, or if you're not present, then that cash rolls over, thus the progressive, so it could get big. And we're only in the second Saturday coming up tomorrow in the month of August. 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
13: 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Accidents currently reported: I-40 westbound at MacArthur, Britton at May, Southeast 74th at Douglas, and Southwest 104th at Penn. Also be aware of slowdowns on I-40 westbound approaching I-44 and I-44 westbound between 39th Expressway and I-40. That's your Right Now Traffic. I'm Cameron Buchholz.
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brother. We'll see you next month. Every month we'll put a new card out. Yep. Okay, thanks, man. Jake, you're on. Rock 100.5 The Cat, Oklahoma's rock station, just talking to Kevin Rowe of Enid. He came all the way down to get the anniversary trading cards. Steps up and goes, yeah, I heard you talking about all these trading cards. I said, how many do you have? None of them? Well, here you go. Here's all of them. That's how we roll, man. And we've been doing this since March, and a nice list of folks that came by today. Pogo was here earlier. He's been coming out every month getting his cards. He's up to date. As a matter of fact, he's over on some of those machines over there, so we'll check on him in a little bit, making sure he's pacing himself. I saw a beer and a cigarette in a hand, so I got to encourage him and pacing himself, you know what I mean? You can't go max bet all the time. That's all I know, man. You got to mix it up a little bit, right? We're in Watonga. Lucky Star, it is Lucky Star Friday. Five times Fridays is a great deal because the drawings on Saturdays means a chance at big stuff, big money for the month of August, because it is what they are calling the Route 66 Progressive Payday. And 7, 8, 9, 10, and 11. Five times, and this is at every Lucky Star location. They'll give away $1,000. Call out a name. If you're not present when your name's called, then that money gets added back to the pot and then it rolls over. So it progressively gets larger. So they're hoping you don't stay. And we don't want you to stay either, because we want this money to get big. So when we get a lot of points, then we can get a lot of entries and then win a lot of money. See how that works? Saturdays in the month of August here at a Lucky Star near you. That is Concho Clinton, Canton, Watonga, Concho Travel, and Hammond. We are in Watonga, as aforementioned, and we're hanging right now. Come by and get some anniversary trading cards, and let's see if we get lucky today here. Lucky Star with Rock 100.5 The Cat.

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9: A Better Life with Dr. Sanjay Gupta.
10: I read this interesting story the other day, which was written by a colleague of mine, about why so-called, quote, admin nights are the new book club for busy adults. Now, I learned this is a term coined by journalist Chris Collin, who wrote about this life hack in the Wall Street Journal. An admin night is when people come together for a night, a fun night, while holding one another accountable to an assignment. The ones usually considered back burner tasks, the ones that you've been putting off. The person you choose to do an admin night with matters a lot because that's your accountability partner. That's what one person told us. People love the social aspect because it can bring these boring tasks to light, make them feel more fun, and where you go matters as well. You need to have enough space and hopefully not too many distractions. And again, don't forget to leave some time for fun. I'm Dr. Sanjay Gupta, helping you live a better life.
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2: 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Accidents currently reported Britain at May, Sooner at Southeast 29th, and Southwest 104th at Penn. Also be aware of slowdowns on I-35 southbound at I-240. That's your right now traffic. I'm Cameron Buchholz.
3: 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Lucky Star Friday in Watonga. This is the afternoon traffic jam on the Cat.

KAIC on KATT. It's Oklahoma's rock station. Jake, Lucky Star Friday. Winding down, but not for the weekend. Going to win me a jackpot here tonight. Cam's coming on after 6 o'clock. Steve Gorman later tonight. The weekend A-team ready to rock you. As you keep it cat, we'll keep cranking it up together. Had fun. 5 times Friday's always a good thing. Saturdays here in the month of August at Lucky Star, and a Lucky Star near you could score you part of $162,500 in cash with the big Route 66 Progressive payday. And, yeah, it rolls over if it's unclaimed each hour tomorrow night from 7 to 11 each hour. A shot at a grand, and then it gets bigger if it goes unclaimed. So we're rooting for that, and playing for the 5 times points and entries is how you do it, and all the great things they do here at Lucky Star. Come and get your luck. It's Rock 100.5, the Cat.

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9: 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Accidents currently reported: Britain at May, Sooner at Southeast 29th, and Southwest 104th at Penn. Also be aware of slowdowns at I-35 southbound at I-240. That's your right now traffic. I'm Cameron Buchholz.
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Motley Crue, home sweet home. It's Rock 100.5, the legendary cat. I am Cameron Buchholz. Motley Crue currently out on tour. And do you think Tommy Lee actually plays that piano part in Home Sweet Home? Because they don't seem to be playing anything else live from what I've seen, so I sincerely doubt it. It's Cameron Buchholz saying it's just after 6 o'clock. That means I have got another Riot Fest flyaway keyword for you. Text the national keyword BAND to 95819, B-A-N-D to 95819. That gets you in the running for a trip for two to Chicago for Riot Fest to see Tool, Pierce the Veil, Rise Against, and many, many more. It includes flights, hotel, three-day VIP tickets to the fest, plus $200 to blow at the merch booth. Again, text the national keyword BAND to 95819. And this contest runs through the end of next week, so keep listening for more keywords and more chances to win.

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12: Back in 2019, I made a documentary for HBO called One Nation Under Stress. And what was true then is still true now. Money and financial problems are consistently ranked as the number one cause of stress in the United States. And a brand new study out of the Mayo Clinic found that worrying about money may age the heart even faster than traditional risk factors. Unlike an acute stressor, such as a short-term work deadline or a brief illness, financial strain is often chronic and ongoing. And because money affects so many aspects of daily life, financial stress can be difficult to escape. Even so, financial stress does not mean you're doomed. Just means you need to double down on the things you know are good for heart health: diet, exercise, sleep, and of course, not smoking. I'm Dr. Sanjay Gupta, helping you live a better life.
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4: That rain this afternoon did a lot to cool us off just a little bit. Currently 90 degrees tonight, overnight low of 78, but tomorrow still way too damn hot. 104 for the high, 102 on Sunday, and then 100 the next few days after that. We are not below 100 for the high until next Thursday.
5: Right now traffic.
4: 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Accidents currently reported Britton at May, Sooner at Southeast 29th, and Southwest 104th at Penn. Also be aware of slowdowns on I-35 southbound at I-240. That's your right now traffic. I'm Cameron Buchholz.

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That is Evanescence. Who will you follow? It's Rock 100.5 KATT. It's Cameron Buchholz. And if you missed that 6 o'clock Riot Fest keyword, I'll give it to you again. 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